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1: Let's take a look today to rock music news. Rob Zombie's wife, Sherry Moon Zombie, just released a debut single and music video. It's called I Love My Robots. And you know it's funky. They've always got some interesting things. If you are not able to make it to San Francisco for the 2026 Outside Lands Festival, it's coming up August 7th through the 9th. Well, you can stream it because Amazon Prime will have it on channels Twitch and also on Prime Video. It'll start in 3 o'clock in the afternoon. You can see Turnstile, The Strokes, Empire of the Sun. I mean, so many artists. Faith No More is back. The rock bands will hit the stage for 4 co-headlining dates with System of a Down. That's happening in January and February in Australia. Super excited for them to be back. And Weezer's upcoming Gold album has the band members co-writing in various combinations for the first time. And Rivers Cuomo says that he embraced the approach after that secretive film project they shot back in 2025. He's like, you know, we're just bouncing off each other's energy. It's collaborative. It's cool to have everybody a part. So the Gold album due out August 21st.
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Gorilla is Feel Good Inc. Did that make you feel better? I mean, that literally at the end of the day is the whole premise of the song is just, you know, feel good. Hope you're having a great day today. And just wanted to say thank you so much for listening. We appreciate you so much. It's Weezer.

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All right, it's Mel. 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

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And you know what? 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
1: We love seeing our friends do big things. And how about this with Chad Smith? I'm Mike Jones. We heard the Red Hot Chili Peppers a couple minutes ago before Stained in Temper City. Chad has his organization, the Chad Smith Foundation, and they're joining up with the Boys and Girls Club of Greater Detroit so they can bring free music education to hundreds of kids all around the city. Chad has been doing this in different cities with different schools and some colleges, and now for the kids in Detroit, this is awesome. Chad Smith, big love to you for this, my man. That is fantastic.
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1: It's Bush and Come Down. I'm Mike Jones. I saw a really funny line on Twitter today where a guy said, the bartender told me he didn't need to card me because I was wearing a Death Cab for Cutie shirt. That is fantastic. Well, let's get down with Death Cab. They're for all ages. 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
1: Good Charlotte with the anthem and fuel right before. 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
0: Don't have a car? Drive an EV? Okay, well, I bet you can still win a $1,000 gas pass. Think of it as a side hustle. Another chance to win in minutes. 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
1: Like a Stone from Audio Slave. It was very cool to see from Comic-Con this past weekend how Mike McCready from Pearl Jam was there with his new graphic novel. It's called Farewell to Seasons, and it honors Chris Cornell and Kurt Cobain and the grunge scene from back in the day. It's going to be this graphic novel. There's music coming out with it. This was the real debut for it at Comic-Con, but there's going to be a whole lot happening with it in the fall. Farewell to Seasons. Watch out for it. Back to Friends. Somber.

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1: What a moment that's going to be when everyone's singing along with Buddy Holly at our iHeartRadio Music Festival. And let's talk about the festival, Weezer, and everyone that's going to be there, and you being there too in a couple minutes. 3 Days Grace.

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1: Summer's rolling by, and next thing you know, we're going to have our big party in September, our iHeartRadio Music Festival. I'm Mike Jones. We heard Weezer a couple minutes ago before Cage the Elephant and 3 Days Grace, and they're going to be out there in Vegas front and center with Muse, with the Goo Goo Dolls, with Snoop and Kenny Chesney and everyone, and everyone's set. You know they're going to bring their A-game, but also there's going to be collaborations, surprises, and all of it that we have every year.

0: And sure, we'll live stream it. We'll have it so you can watch the festival. But being there in Vegas, that's the way to do it right. And there will be more chances coming soon so you can win your way there. You could be at our iHeartRadio Music Festival.
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1: It's Nirvana and Lithium with Sublime coming and Green Day, Eminem, Red Hot Chili Peppers now. 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
1: The afternoon of August 8th, it is 21 Pilots. I'm Mike Jones. That's when they said they're going to have their watch party for their concert movie, More Than We Ever Imagined, and a Q&A afterwards. And I feel like if Josh and Tyler are doing a Q&A and all of their fans, the whole skeleton clique from around the world is going to be watching, there's going to be some big news going on there. August 8th. I'll remind you. Don't worry.

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1: Just like we all need good music to get through the day, Collective Soul with Shine, we got Dexter and the Moon Rocks with Freaking Out. We all need gas money, too, and we're trying to help you out with that with $1,000 in gas cash. I'm Mike Jones. 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Ooh.

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1: Alien Ant Farm and Smooth Criminal. I'm Mike Jones with possibly the best thing I'm going to tell you all week. In fact, I'm sure of it. That two incredible holidays are happening today, and your plans for tonight are set because it's National Chicken Wing Day and also National Lasagna Day. And if I were to pick two of my favorite foods of all time, it's chicken wings and lasagna. 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

0: 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Chicken wings and lasagna. I'm really hungry now.
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1: Beck and Loser, I'm Mike Jones. Quick follow-up from a few minutes ago. I was saying how it's National Chicken Wing Day and National Lasagna Day. Well, hot damn, there's actually a bunch of recipes I found for buffalo chicken lasagna. I need to go to the store. I need to get all of this. I'm going to try to bake it tonight. I will report back on how it goes. Oh, man, I can't wait for this. Linkin Park.

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1: Puddle of Mud and Blurry. 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
1: While it's cool to see the Fray back in business, they got the big tour going on with Dashboard Confessional, their first album in forever coming out. 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I keep seeing them with different festival lineups and all kinds of stuff. 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
1: Landmines from Sum 41. We got Seether and Amy Lee, and No Doubt as well. And No Doubt just did their residency in Vegas, and their drummer, Adrian Young, shared an interesting story about blackjack. I'm Mike Jones, because not this time. He can afford to sit at the blackjack table now. But back in the day, on one of No Doubt's first tours, one of their early shows was in Vegas. So he took all of his money, the per diem money, money for food for the next couple weeks with the tour. And he's like, you know what? It'll be a good idea if I stay up all night and play blackjack. And he lost everything. So for the next couple weeks, he was borrowing money, eating people's leftovers. Can I get a few bucks for some tacos? Please remember that. If you're going to step up to the table, only take what you can afford to lose. Otherwise, do you want to beg for tacos? All right, then.
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1: We can expect many more Green Day sightings. Count on that. I'm Mike Jones, because they showed up at Comic-Con promoting Nimrods. They did a couple songs. They're throwing out ice cream to everyone. And you know, Green Day's got plans to randomly show up all over with Nimrods coming in just a couple weeks.

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1: Thanks for hanging out with us this afternoon. I'm Mike Jones. For a while, we've only had one collaboration going, and we like it, Bedroom Posters from Good Charlotte and Yellow Card, but it's like, we need some other friends to work together. And now we do have that. Weezer and Wednesday joined up for We Might As Well Be Strangers.

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1: What's going on? It's Alex Mack. Now, I just traveled for Vans Warped Tour. I was out in Long Beach, insane weekend, and I flew back like on a red eye. It was so brutal. I thought about not bringing this up, but I feel like it's too good, and I need you to weigh in. So let me play you a couple more songs and get your opinion next after Cage the Elephant, the new one, Beaches in Tennessee.

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1: What's going on? It's Alex Mack. Now, I told you I needed your help here. I need you to weigh in on this because I'm not sure I handled this the right way. I was flying back on a red eye from Long Beach, and there was me at the window, open middle seat, and a guy in the aisle. Now, we both had big backpacks in front of us. I had all like my recording gear, and I could tell we were both eyeing like the space under the middle seat that was open. The dude just like immediately puts all his stuff in there and just like fills the whole thing. And I was like, hey, are you going to use that whole space? He goes, well, I got there first. Oh, the way I almost freaked out on this guy. And I'll admit, I was like pretty snappy back. But don't you feel like you should ask the other person if they need that space? Let me know. Was I right to be snappy with him, or did he deserve the middle spot because he got there first? 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
1: Okay, this is sort of like a scary statistic, I feel like. It's Alex Mack. Just reading that apparently 17% of Americans have ended relationships over annoying sleep habits, like hogging the covers or snoring or, you know, keeping the light on, the TV on, whatever it is. 17% ended relationships. That makes me nervous because I think I'm like kind of a rowdy sleeper and I can sleep through anything, but like 17%, that's a lot.

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I can't imagine how frustrated Noah Kahan fans were when they went to go see him in New York and the show got canceled. I mean, look, it was severe weather, and poor guy Noah was, like, so upset about it. You could tell. He's like, I'm so sorry. Obviously not his fault, but you just feel bad. And you know he'll make it up to you. Noah Kahan right now, this is Doors.

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1: If you've been, you know, kind of like feeling stuck this week a little bit, just know that Shark Week is happening. Okay, if you haven't watched anything yet, I feel like Shark Week just is the one constant in my life that always makes things feel better. I don't know if that's sad or awesome, but who doesn't like sharks?

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1: What's up? It's Alex Mack. 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

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My name's Alex Mack. 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
1: Just read an interview with Amy Lee from Evanescence, who we just heard, who was talking about opening for Metallica and like how crazy that was. She was like, they're so nice. They even gave us a cake when we got there. Can you imagine being like a big Metallica fan, get to do a show together, and they bring you a cake? That's so cool. Hey, one of my new favorites right now, Almost Monday. The song's called No More Regrets.

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0: Star 99.1, Hawaii's alternative rock. Saw a list somebody posted recently of like bands, you know, you should know, or like new bands, whatever. On that list was these guys, Edgehill. And I was like, huh, somebody wasn't listening to Emerging Alts. We've been playing them for you for a while. But welcome to the party. And hey, reminder, if you are looking for new music, your new music show is Emerging Alt, and it's every weeknight at 11.
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1: I'm still, like, not over my friend not knowing that Jared Leto was the lead singer of 30 Seconds to Mars. I was, like, talking about it on air. And he was like, you mean the guy from, like, Suicide Squad? Like, the actor? I was like, you mean the frontman of 30 Seconds to Mars? Crazy. Hey, new stuff from Death Cab for Cutie right now. The song's called Riptides.

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1: What's going on? It's Alex Mack. Now, this was sort of like intense to read. I just saw 20% of Americans are saying that they're dipping into their savings to pay for groceries right now, which is fair. I mean, life is so expensive, but hopefully we can take a little bit of that stress off you. You know, cash is back. You got a bunch of chances to win $1,000 in what we're calling gas cash, but, you know, spend it however you need to, however you want to. It is up to you. The keywords to win that money are kicking back in tomorrow, and hit up the website for all the times you need to listen.
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Hawaii's alternative rock star 99.1. Now, this is like an interesting kind of pivot here. It's Alex Mack just reading about a lot of California grape growers are sort of switching from grapes, you know, to make wine to agave because it requires less water. Makes a lot of sense. But also, you know, if they're going to start doing that, that also means more tequila. And I'm never going to say no to that.

Star 99.1, Hawaii's alternative rock. My name's Alex Mack. Look, we're always trying to keep you up to date on all the latest shows coming to Oahu. So make sure to follow us on all the socials at Star 99.1 Hawaii. 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
1: What's up? It's Alex Mack. So I've still not seen The Odyssey. Everyone's talking about how like amazing it is, but you got to see it on like the big screen, you know, like the 70 millimeter IMAX, all that stuff. The total opposite of that. Did you see somebody leaked the entire movie on X or Twitter, whatever? Like the whole movie. I mean, that's not necessarily the platform I feel like you want to be watching it. But like, pretty gutsy to bootleg a major motion picture and put it on X. Wow.

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1: I know a lot of people are traveling this summer. I mean, I had a big flight this past weekend, and I saw, maybe that's why I got this post. The internet just knows. But it was like, you know, tips on how to avoid jet lag on your vacation. One of those tips was to avoid alcohol, and I feel like, not that I'm pushing the booze, right, but if you're going on vacation, you're probably going to have a couple cocktails. I don't know. I feel like that is, I mean, scientifically, yes, that makes sense. But in practice, like, who's doing that?

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1: What's up? It's Alex Mack. Did you see they're making a Wordle game show? You know, like the New York Times game where you got to pick the letters and, you know, like guess the word, right? I have a lot of friends who still like send their scores back and forth to each other. They're at least going to be excited about the show.

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1: Still got some time to get some requests on before I kick off your new music show. 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

Hawaii's alternative rock star 99.1. Yo, what's going on? It's Alex Mack. I saw recently that this next band, Dexter and the Moonrocks, just had like a little impromptu jam session at the Rock and Roll Hall of Fame. That's got to feel so cool, like as a young band, like you just get to go to the Rock and Roll Hall of Fame and play music. Like, that's awesome. Love this new one from them. Again, Dexter and the Moonrocks. Song's called Freaking Out.

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1: 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So if that's you too, you are certainly not alone.

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0: It's Alex Mack. Got your full hour of new music coming up next. Just an entire hour of all the best new songs on Emerging Alts. Kicking off here, just like every weeknight, right at 11 o'clock. Hang on.

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1: I know that it's Wednesday and we're only like halfway through the week, but I do feel like that's something to celebrate. And even just, you know, me being able to play you a full hour of like all new music is, you know, kind of a nice like break in the week. And then at this point, we're kind of headed toward the weekend, you know, with new stuff from Phoebe Bridgers. I got Miles Smith on the show, Somber, Foo Fighters, Noah Kahan in the Neighborhood. So hang out. Let's celebrate the halfway point together. Kicking it off right now with Young the Giant, their new one called Evergreen.

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1: Hey, what's going on? It's Alex Mack with iHeartRadio. This is your new music show. It's Emerging Alt, where I just get to play you like a full hour of all new stuff. It's funny, the more I've played these artists, you know, when they have new releases, they have multiple songs, you know, hitting the show, whatever, I kind of become attached to them, like, as people, and I start to feel, like, proud a little bit, if that makes sense. Like, I remember talking to this next guy, Miles Smith, saw him at, like, a 1,200-cap venue. We were talking about how he was, like, busking on the street, you know, kind of just, like, playing outside of subway stops, and now playing these massive arenas. New record out for Miles Smith with this song called Hold Me in the Dark. We dream.

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0: What's going on? It's Alex Mack with Emerging Alt. This is your new music show. Again, I'm just playing you a full hour of all new stuff. It is really crazy that my bosses let me do this. And look, we're proud of like all these songs, all these artists, kind of breaking through right now, giving you a chance to hear some of the stuff, you know, before everyone else, right? A little sneak peek into the biggest stuff. Like I just played you the new Miles Smith, Phoebe Bridgers, we had Young the Giant. But chime in, you know, check in with me throughout the show. The show's coast to coast. You know, we're national. So when you send me a talkback on the free iHeartRadio app, you know, make sure you tell me your name and where you're listening from. I want you to shout out where you're hanging out. Hit send on that message and it comes right to me so I can play it on air.
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1: What's up? It's Alex Mack, your host here on Emerging Alt with iHeartRadio. Just watching an interview with this next band, Mother, talking about how they were writing the song and they were like, instantly they knew that the song was going to be infectious, right? But they were like, is this too catchy? Like, is it so catchy it's almost cliche? I disagree. I think it's great. And it's like the perfect amount of catchy. This song right now, it's called My Love. So much.

Star 99.1. Hey, what's going on? It's Alex Mack. I'm your host here on Emerging Alt. I was just at Vans Warped Tour this past weekend, and you know, since I am a host with iHeartRadio, I wanted to ask all the bands, like, if there was a moment or a song or a band that maybe they remember hearing on the radio for the first time, and you know, if it changed them or inspired them or whatever. So many bands reference hearing the Foo Fighters on the radio for the first time, so maybe this is somebody out there hearing them for the first time ever, one of their new ones right now called Window.

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1: What's going on? It's Alex Mack. I'm your host here on Emerging Alt. I watched a video somebody posted recently after seeing NoahCon live, and I think I agree with her. She was saying, like, if you're going to go to a show, don't, you know, talk to your friends super loudly during the slow songs, which, you know, you never want to tell somebody how to live their life or how to enjoy a concert, but I kind of get what she was saying, right? Like, if somebody's taking the time to slow things down, maybe do something acoustic, if you're speaking with your friends super loudly, it might ruin it for somebody else. So next time you see NoahCon, just know that somebody might make a TikTok about you. This is one of his new ones right now.
2: 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I grew up.

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0: New stuff from the neighborhood that was private here on Emerging Alts. My name's Alex Mack. I'm your host. We do this every weeknight at 11 o'clock. Just a straight up hour of all new stuff, you know, like songs and artists you might not hear throughout the day. Maybe you've never heard, but that's kind of the point. You know, I just played you new Noah Kahan, had Sam Fender and Olivia Dean. We did Beba Doobie with the Marias. So chime in, let me know what you liked so far. If you've had a favorite song, you can always send me a talk back on our free iHeartRadio app. Or hit me up directly, like add me on Instagram, DM me, at Alex Mack Live. 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
1: Now, I do believe that the band name doesn't make the band, right? I think it was the lead singer, Modest Mouse, who was saying, like, it's the band who makes the name doesn't make the band. And again, I agree with that. However, I was just talking to one of my friends about all the bands I'm playing on the show, and I mentioned this band, Buffalo Traffic Jam, and he was like, okay, that's awesome. I have to listen to them now. Clearly, it's working. The song's awesome on its own, but enjoy both the name and the song. It's Fool's Gold. What do you say?

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2: Let me just say now, I am a bad influence, so just know what you're getting into. It's Alex Mack. I'm your host here on Emerging Alt. I just have a hard time saying no to merch, and I was just looking on the Beaches story. They just posted they've got like a full line of like summer merch. One of them is like a clear beach bag, like a beach tote bag. I just ruined a bag this past weekend. I wish I had known. I would have bought one. Got to the Beaches right now. Maybe buy some merch after if you want. Song's called Edge of the Earth. She's a

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1: Hey, JMO. It's Colt McAfee here. Some Nirvana. That'd be awesome. Have a great day. Love you.
0: I love you. And of course, yes. I'll play Nirvana after Julia Wolf, which I'm about to pull up for you. My name is Tammo. Send me your request. 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I want-

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1: Call all your friends in Florida, by the way. I forgot to mention this, but that Mega Millions ticket, 800 million, single winning ticket was sold in Florida. Yeah. My name is Tammo. This is In Color. The song's called Headlights.

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1: Love to see it. Matt Schultz from Cage the Elephant, who went through a very public mental health crisis a few years ago, here with this song where he not only addresses it, but delivers it in a way that we can all understand about getting to the other side of that proverbial mountain, the hard stuff. It's called Beaches in Tennessee, and it's new Cage the Elephant right now.

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1: I don't know if you saw the public auction to auction off the belongings that were KFC founders, Colonel Sanders. Somebody dropped $30K on one of his personal planners from the 60s that had like a handwritten list of herbs and spices. Somebody else dropped $8K on one of his signature bow ties, which is a clip-on, by the way, $8K for a clip-on.

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Hawaii's alternative rock. Star 99.1, by the way, have you seen, you know, Jimothy, the like short spined raccoon in Washington State everybody's talking about? Some brilliant mind created a Jimothy Eat World t-shirt instead of Jimmy Eat World. I need, not a want. Just thinking about it, because I'm going to play Jimmy Eat World here in about 9 minutes from now. Death Cab first.

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1: In case you weren't here, worth repeating. Jimmy Eat World, right? Jimothy, you know, the short-spined raccoon that's gone viral? 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Sometimes I'm jealous of how, like, clever other people are. 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Who will you follow?

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1: First of all, can we just talk about NFL training camp officially being underway? Just next week, preseason football is starting. It's here. Glorious time of year. My name is Tama with new music from Julia Wolf. The song's called In My Room.

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*991. 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
1: This is awesome. There was an open public auction for belongings that were KFC founder Colonel Sanders. $30K is what somebody dropped for one of his personal planners that had a handwritten list of herbs and spices. Somebody else spent $8,000 on one of his signature black bow ties, which was a clip-on, by the way. I want to do the same thing for Taco Bell. That's officially on my bucket list. My name is Tammo. Going to play you Noah Kahan, Doors, after Spin Doctors.

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1: 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Thank you.
0: Thank you. Bruv, why are you yelling? 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I'm going to play Cage the Elephant's new song, Beaches in Tennessee, right now. 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
1: You saw Nickelback, I think it was like a week or two ago, announced their 11th studio album, Everything Under the Sun, set for release October 30th. We already got the first single called Rattle the Cage. You should listen to it when you get a minute. But first, I want to play you new music from Almost Monday. The song's called No More Regrets.

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1: That was Temper City. 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And if you're a fan of discovering new artists like Temper City, you should hang out with my friend Alex Mack every weeknight at 11 o'clock. 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
1: Yeah, you and I were talking about yesterday how when it comes to dating, the bar is in hell. Like the standard, the level of expectation is abysmal. The bare minimum has us oohing and on. My friend started seeing this guy and she's like, and then he texts me the next day. We're like, oh, what? And then he asked me out and even picked the place and he doesn't have social media. And we're like, what? Marry this man. What are some other green flags? Men, for women, it doesn't matter. We got to help people help themselves. Let me know what you think by tapping the microphone in your free iHeartRadio app.

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1: Oh, it's so cute. I need it. I gotta have it.
2: Somebody show.
3: And ladies and gentlemen, please welcome into the studio our friend, filmmaker. He's a writer. He is a podcaster. He is a nerd enthusiast. Mm-hmm. He's just an all-around great guy, Kevin Smith.
4: Kids, I was just not existing until I was welcomed onto the show. It's always an awkward thing when you come in like 2 or 3 minutes before we go on air because you want to talk, but it's like, don't.
3: Well,
4: we're about to. All we do here is talk. So you come into a library. It's very shushy in here. I honor the silence, and now I'm so happy to speak. How is everybody?
5: We're doing great, man.
4: I told the kids the moment I walked in the room, and as I burst into the room, I was reading on social media. I had no idea that Cheetos story is not real about the guy who invented the Flamin' Hot Cheeto.
5: Yeah, it's very heavily debated on the story.
4: When did this happen?
3: What's heavily debated?
5: If it's true or not.
6: Yeah, the janitor came up with the Flamin' Hot Cheeto.
3: Yeah, but it was from the beginning that was being debated. But now we know it's not.
4: I was reading a thing where they were like, this is patently untrue.
6: Yeah, like the LA Times.
4: But how? How
6: Frito-Lay investigated.
4: Yeah, but how does that, like, so many people got to play along.
3: Okay, so let's just to recap for people who might not have
4: jump in day one and be like, no.
3: Yeah, so Flamin' Hot Cheetos. The story was there was a guy who at one point was a janitor.
5: Yeah.
3: At Frito-Lay.
6: Yes.
3: Okay, and he came up with the original idea was his for the Flamin' Hot Cheeto.
4: So he took it home, took Cheeto home, dusted it with some spices that you would put on like Mexican street corn, and he said, this is great.
6: And the reason, allegedly, one of the reasons they never debated it is because he did become a marketing executive, but he helped break into the Hispanic market a lot. And, you know, he was like really big for their public relations.
3: So they,
6: didn't want to.
3: Did they make a movie? They were trying to make a movie about this guy.
4: They made a movie.
3: They made a movie. Okay.
4: And I was outraged. I was like, they made a movie. How could it not be true? As if a movie makes things real.
6: You do this.
4: I know. I work in that business. I'm like, but it's a foundation, a font of truth.
3: Loosely based on a rumor.
5: Yeah.
3: Well, I think they did flash it on the screen before the movie got underway. Loosely based on a rumor.
5: Yeah, they acknowledge like there is two different storylines in the movie. They say, oh, it came, the flavoring came up in some other department and his department. So they do acknowledge the, you know, back and forth over where the origin of the chip came from.
3: Why does everything got to be a conspiracy?
6: It's such a great story. They let it ride.
4: Man, or is everything hype and
6: real
4: position? And just,
3: don't know.
5: Yeah.
4: Man, oh man.
3: Yeah. Well, Kevin Smith is here. He's got a birthday coming up, you guys.
5: Oh, nice.
4: That's age, kids.
3: Birthday.
4: Watch irrelevancy creep in. Yeah. As somebody's like, what? 56? I could care less. He's outside the demographic now.
5: I mean,
4: I officially leave a demographic, don't I, at 56?
5: You say that, but your last event, the weed event and the comic book they put out, it was packed, man.
4: You
5: I stopped
4: very
5: by.
4: Very sweet for going.
5: Yeah.
4: You know, honestly, there's some days where I'm like, I'm doing pretty good at being Kevin Smith.
5: Yeah.
4: And then I read an article this morning on there's a comedy fee tracker website. Somebody developed a website that tells you what the headliner makes and what the opener makes.
3: Okay.
4: And it's predicated on, you can't get this sort of info from like the Improv or, you know, one of the comedy clubs. But when people play at public venues, you know, like in a city when it's like the city venue.
5: Or whatever,
4: that's all freedom of information, public information. You can get that info. So some dude built this website where he lists what the comedians get paid per night and what their openers get paid per night, and the massive discrepancy
3: Of course
4: between the two.
6: Oh, sure.
4: But
3: a lot of times, like, it's not
4: massive. Like, you know, we all understand.
3: They're
4: like,
3: not
4: going to
3: go see Dave Chappelle, you know, like, just so they can see the opening guy. You know what I mean? They're not going to pay for it. They're not there. They're there for Dave
4: Chappelle. I'm shocked that Dave Chappelle has an opener. I mean, that's not a criticism, but I'm shocked when anybody has an opener, to be honest with you. It's like, to me, when I go on stage, wouldn't want somebody going before me. What if they're funnier? Jay has an opener every show, and I'm like, what are you, nuts? Like, you got to follow somebody who truly does this for a living?
5: Well, I know some comics, they pick people that are, like, notoriously not funnier than them.
4: For that reason?
5: Yeah.
6: But that's a delicate balance. You want to set the right mood.
3: The show's lame.
4: When you get up there, like, why are we sitting through that? But we did a weekend of shows at Comic-Con. I was at Comic-Con, and so I did stuff at Comic-Con, and at night I did shows at the American Comedy Club, first with Mark Bernard. We did Fat Man Beyond, then me and Jay did 2 shows on Friday night, and then me and Ralph Garman did Hollywood Babylon Saturday. And I walked away with like a pretty decent check where I was like, right on, man. We put asses in seats.
3: Feeling good about yourself. Good about yeah. Then you read the article.
4: Oh my God. I know comparison's the thief of joy, but like they dropped some figures for like they were like, Theo Von makes almost a quarter a show.
5: Yeah.
6: Jeez. Yeah.
5: Yep.
4: A quarter a show.
3: Mm-hmm. Yeah. I saw a big write up about, you know,
4: a
3: how
4: quarter-
3: much.
4: Million. Yeah. I don't know if I was clear about that. Yeah. I'm sure it broke the radio. And I'm not saying he don't deserve it, but like, good Lord.
3: Yeah.
4: Like, I every time I start feeling like doing pretty good, then I see that and I'm like, I'm slacking. Like, yeah. Why aren't I doing better?
3: I saw an article of the math of these shows. Like if somebody plays a theater, there's X number of tickets. They're $100 each. Here's the total take. That is, you know, for whatever percent of the total revenue. Then there's like a sponsorship for someone to be sponsoring the show, some alcohol brand or something, whatever.
0: Yeah, yeah.
3: And then there's that. And then there's a couple other things. Like they don't even figure into like the bar, the merchandise and things like that when they're doing the business of it, right? And then you have the cost. So out of say like 1.4 million that was brought in, 500,000 goes to the band.
6: Right.
3: Or the talent, right? And they go, well, that makes sense. And the whole reason this place is sold out and it's, you know, packed like this is because of this. That makes sense. Then you have the production, the security, all these other things. And so what's the total profit for a venue after all those things are done? It's like, $250,000. Like, hey, it's $250,000 for one night.
0: For one hour.
3: You know? Yeah.
4: Even that includes all their salaries and stuff
3: like
4: that.
3: Yeah, yeah. They broke it off. I thought it was pretty
4: and
3: interesting.
4: Now break it down. Imagine it's not a band. Imagine it's one person. So the overhead is incredibly.
3: But also imagine that's why these people who front these things, like imagine it doesn't sell out. You've heard about that blue dot fever.
6: Oh, yeah.
4: I've seen a lot of that.
3: Yeah. So it's like they're figuring, okay, all their math is predicated on, we're going to sell X number of tickets.
4: Right.
3: But when the whole place on the map on the ticket screen looks blue. Like you got to be crapping blood.
6: I have to cancel due to exhaustion.
5: Dude, every event we do, we have blue dot fever.
3: Yeah, but I guess. we always feel
6: blue
3: like
6: dot
3: people
6: fear.
4: Fear.
3: It always
4: so
3: ends up being okay, but
4: so I don't have to face blue dot fever. But when you have a 250, 300 seater, and you have blue dot fever, that's when you're like circling the drain.
3: But I'm sure you have that same. Even okay. So
4: putting asses in seats is honestly like what I do for a living. Like I used to be a filmmaker, but it's like at the end of the day, it's like I have to make sure somebody cares about me. I have to ensure my relevancy in order to continue working and stuff. So whether it's in a movie theater, whether it's in a comedy club, whether it's for a streaming thing or a TV show, putting asses in seats, making sure people deliver a little time to whatever it is I'm doing. It's my whole raison d'etre. Only gets harder as you get older.
3: Yeah. And when you start comparing yourself, you start looking at the, Theo Von's making $250,000, but I'm sure whatever you got, without saying the number,
4: very happy.
3: I'm sure it's great. And
4: I was very happy.
3: And you
4: until
3: look at
4: I saw
3: you go,
4: the rest of those figures.
3: We have a thought like that every once in a while. I know Greg and I have talked about it where, like, we're doing something really dumb and silly. Like, we're sitting around joking around the people maybe on a Friday or Saturday night do with their friends.
0: Yeah. Talking
3: but
0: about
3: this is our job.
0: Yeah.
3: And we're getting paid to do that. Yeah. And you have that realization of like, wow, this is pretty cool. Like that moment
0: terrible.
3: You said, like, yeah, we're doing okay.
0: Yeah.
3: Doing okay. Good well, Kevin day. Smith is here. He's turning 56 years old.
4: Wow.
3: And the guy is just out there grinding. He's trying to catch up to Theo Von.
4: That was the only name that but believe me, Chappelle was on that list.
3: Yeah, yeah.
4: Seinfeld was on that list.
3: I tried to get
4: Theo
3: the number out of.
4: Is like, happened in my lifetime.
6: Yeah.
4: You know what I'm saying? Like those other guys were off to the races before I really got started and stuff. Well, Seinfeld for sure, but Theo happened like while I was working on a comic book.
3: Sure, yeah.
4: Like all of a sudden it's like, oh my God, another, and that's been happening a lot over the last 10 years. And I guess that just happens. Like at one point in 1994, I was somebody's new thing.
6: Mm-hmm. Of course.
4: And you just, every generation gets its new thing. I guess this is me just dealing with the fact that it's going to end, isn't it?
3: Yeah,
6: this
3: you know what?
4: How many people do you have in this room? There's like 19 people on this show.
0: Yeah. Right, yeah.
4: Can't you add a 20th? And like, I'll do the movie beat and stuff like that.
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2: Whoa.
3: All right, welcome back, everybody.
4: Hey-o.
3: Yeah. Kevin Smith is here. I saw on your social media, because you hosted the panel or whatever, and so was this your first time ever meeting Rick Moranis?
5: It was.
3: And is he honestly as cool as he seems?
5: Super sweet. Number one, he's Canadian, so like, he's going to be better than all of us here.
3: Yeah, but they always
1: he's
3: say, like,
1: super nice.
3: You don't want to meet you don't want to meet your heroes, or you don't want to meet somebody you already have like a really positive vibe on, because they can only disappoint you.
5: But also, I was in an environment where like you'd have to be a real AH to be like, hey man, go to hell. You know what I'm saying?
1: Yeah.
5: We're there
1: yeah.
5: selling a movie at Comic-Con and stuff like that. So
1: and he's notoriously one of the nicest guys.
5: Has been. I mean, this is a guy who I didn't think I'd ever meet, because he's been retired for a red hot minute. Like, he stepped away from the business to go live a real life and raise his kids and stuff. But he fueled my childhood and built the tracks upon which I later ran my trains in terms of comedy and stuff like that. So I was a massive Bob and Doug McKenzie fan. So I never would have gotten to Jay and Silent Bob without Bob and Doug. So meeting him was a cool thing. And they had me host the Spaceballs panel. And Rick is in the movie, in Spaceballs, the new one it's called.
3: So did you see the movie?
5: No, it's not done yet.
3: Oh, okay.
5: They showed us a clip, though.
3: Yeah, I didn't know, because you were hosting it, if they kind of showed you some stuff.
5: They're not even done.
3: Beforehand.
5: So, believe me, they're so not done that I was like, maybe they'll put me in it.
1: Yeah.
3: All right.
1: Nice. I was
5: pretty good on the panel. But it looks funny as heck. The clip they ran was really great. But he came out of retirement. This is a dude who hasn't been doing it for a long, long time. And he had a very funny line up there. He's like, everybody thought I was retired. I was just negotiating. but meeting him was dope, man. We sat down and did the kind of, this is how the panel's going to lay out. This is where everybody sits. This is who you call out and stuff like that. And then I went and smoked a joint. And then I came back in, and that made me chill enough to kind of go up to Rick. And I was like, hey, man, can I take a picture with you? And he was like, oh, God, yeah. And he stood up and we took a picture. And I was glad I took the picture first, because I wasn't sure if I'd cry. You know what I'm saying? If I started like talking to him and started weeping, then I'd never get the picture. But like, this was a huge thing. Like, this guy, like, I remember my fandom for Bob and Doug McKenzie. And I modeled Jay and Bob on that. On, you know, that similar aesthetic, sensibility. You know, Cheech and Chong are in there, of course. Abbott and Costello. But it has a lot to do with Bob and Doug. So meeting him was a cool thing. So after we took the picture, I told him, I was like, hey, man, so I play a character called Silent Bob, and I've been standing next to a guy called Jay in movies for the last 30 years. And that only happened because, like, I was a massive fan of Strange Brew. And he goes, oh, Bob and Doug, eh? And I was
1: like,
5: he gave me an A. You know what I'm saying? I didn't even ask for it. Give me an A. So he was wonderful. He absolutely delivered. And on stage, he was great. The moment... highlight of Comic-Con for me, and mind you, I had my own Hall H panel and stuff with like 5,000 people there and stuff. And I had comedy shows that were sold out all weekend, but my highlight was when he came into Hall H. Like, we brought up the cast and the crew of Spaceballs, and then, you know, I was like, and Rick Moranis, and then he didn't come out, and everybody's like, where's Rick? And so we like combed the audience and cut to the audience, and there's Spaceballs
1: with
5: big combs and picks and stuff.
3: Yeah.
5: And then they had three dark helmets, and one was a kid, one was another dude, and the third one was him. And once he lifted the mask, they had him on camera on the big screen, like the place went nuts.
3: Yeah, I saw that
5: they
3: video. It was really
5: back,
3: cool.
5: And once he came on stage, the place gave him a standing ovation. And he hadn't been to Comic-Con ever. And this is a guy who's in the DNA of Comic-Con, like Lewis Tully from Ghostbusters.
3: Yeah.
1: Mm-hmm.
5: The Seymour Crawborn from Little Shop of Horrors. The worst father who ever lived in Honey, I Shrunk the Kids.
3: Right.
5: You know, like he's been in the geek culture for a long time. And even though he hasn't been working for decades now, those movies have still been enjoyed by generations. So he hit that stage, man, and it was a thunderous wave of affection. 6,500 is what that place seats, and I believe they were at max capacity. It was a Friday panel. It was pretty impressive. Usually the Saturdays are max capacity, like the Marvel panel.
1: Mm-hmm.
5: They had to turn people away, and people who had wristbands didn't even get in, so many people wanted to be there. I had to follow the Marvel panel, which is like...
3: yeah.
5: following John Holmes. You know,
2: you're a hot dog in a hallway after that, for heaven's sake.
0: We'll be right back.
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1: I mean, there could be an abduction in broad daylight. 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
9: Yep.
7: Send us a text over to 22987. Kevin Smith. No, not just the Kevin Smith. The Kevin Smith is here. We were talking about Comic-Con. Do you ever, like, just go around? Do you get a chance to just walk the floor? Do you get to see any of the other stuff?
9: I got to go to the floor twice this year because I went to an activation for Funko. They did this pop mystery thing. And that was on Wednesday preview night, which was packed. Like, already. It just Wednesday preview night looked like Saturday. Then I went to the floor was it Saturday afternoon to the Marvel booth, and I got the comic that came out, Jays of Future Past. So they have a bunch of cosplayers at the booth, so they tried to reenact the cover of the comic with me and the cosplayers and stuff. So that was kind of sweet. So I saw the floor then as well. And the only way I could get on the floor, and this ain't bragging, and this isn't even choice, they won't let me attempt the floor without six
7: somebody.
9: Which is like honestly
7: that makes sense.
9: It's more showy than anything else, and well, it's like I get a few minutes because people are like, oh, he's a pretty good Kevin Smith cosplayer, because I'm wearing the whole outfit, and they're like, wait, that is him. And by the time, and I move pretty fast for a dude who's thick with two C's, so at the end of the day I can move around faster without security than with security and get things done quicker, I feel.
8: And then you hear people, I'm sure, be like, oh, he's such a douche, he needs security. Yeah. Like, that wasn't my idea.
9: But yes, that's what I hate, the idea, because they'll go like, excuse me, and they push people aside, and it's like, unnecessary.
7: So as a fan, because you like all this stuff, like Comic-Con is your, you know, Christmas kind of thing. So of all the stuff, like, did anything besides like Spaceballs and meeting Rick Moranis, like, what was the best thing you saw or the thing that got you geeked?
9: The thing that I went for, aside from like, you know, is working
7: your own stuff,
9: for me and my own stuff.
10: Yeah.
9: Was the Marvel panel. Like, and so their panel, like, they weren't at Hall H last year. They were the year before. That's when they announced Robert Downey Jr. as Doom. So they dropped that trailer last week on Monday, the Avengers Doomsday trailer. And all of us were like, well, what are they going to do in Hall H? Because we assumed that's what they were going to show, was that. And instead, they showed a brand new trailer, which apparently is going to be at the head of Spider-Man Brand New Day. So the trailer that they showed us in Hall H, which is a very Doctor Doom-centric trailer, and to be honest with you, like, the first trailer was wonderful. I would have led with this trailer because it makes him seem Thanos bad for a bunch of people who maybe aren't that familiar with Doctor Doom, although who alive in this culture hasn't encountered Doctor Doom in some incarnation or another? This is the first time he's going to be in the Marvel Cinematic Universe. You said I'm a fan of these things. You could tell. Listen to the passion in my voice. I speak more proudly of this than I do of my own child and her band, for heaven's sakes. So they showed this Dr. Doom trailer, which was absolutely phenomenal. And seeing a trailer, most of us interact with trailers on our phones, on our laptops and stuff. Generally, we don't even get to see a trailer in a room with like 250 people at a movie theater anymore. We're watching it beforehand, you know, in our social media or on our laptops. This was getting to watch a trailer nobody's ever seen with 6,500 like-minded people who are all there going like, yeah, we're rooting for this thing. Oh,
7: yeah, that's why
9: you just feel the vibe in the room. It was wonderful. So that panel like was great. They brought up all the famous people and whatnot, and that was fine. And I always like seeing Robert Downey Jr. Like the way there are some people come up to me in life, like, I like you, Jesus, and I like your thing.
7: Would you say he's nerd Jesus now?
9: I would say so. And I honestly feel like he's acting Jesus as well, because I don't think this Dr. Doom thing is a payday, although I hear he's getting paid 80 to 100 for two movies.
7: I'm saying, was he of all,
9: I think he's doing it like because he wants to.
7: In the nerd universe, was he the biggest star for that group that weekend?
9: Yes, hands down.
7: Yeah, I would think as an outsider, I would think that'd be the case.
9: The acting thing, I think he's doing this Dr. Doom thing because I think he wants to try to win an Oscar from behind a metal mask. I think he's won a Best Supporting Oscar for Oppenheimer, and he was wonderful in the movie. But I think this dude is like, look, he needs no money anymore. He has already reached
7: the
9: pinnacle.
7: He's got more money than Theo Vaughn.
9: Exactly. Yeah. He's making that Theo Vaughn money in about a minute. Yeah. But he's reached a pinnacle. How do you go further? If I was that dude and I was an actor and I was into acting, I'd be like, let me see if I can win an Oscar from behind a metal mask. But the only thing they could see is my eyes. That would be a huge challenge. Number one, to win an Oscar for playing like a Dr. Doom. Like, you know, it's not unheard of. The Joker has won an Oscar twice now for people who played the Joker. But I think the challenge of doing it from behind something that shows no articulation. So basically his performance is going to be all about emoting, all about that voice and everything like that, and the way he carries his body. But he can't use all the tricks of his face, and he's so damn charming. We love that. I think that's part of the reason he took the job. I don't know the guy from Adam and stuff. But
7: that'd be cool, right,
9: Greg?
7: Just to do it for a challenge?
10: Yeah.
7: Just like, you don't need the money.
9: Dude's like,
7: you know,
9: I'm still alive.
10: I'll take the $80 million.
7: Yeah, exactly. Yeah, yeah. But wouldn't that be fun? That'd be cute. Let me see if I can do it.
8: Yeah.
7: Let's just see.
11: Fellow comrades in mediocrity, I want you to listen very carefully. You can all go straight to hell.
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19: We've all been there. 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
1: Yeah. Kevin Smith is here.
2: I'm here for this. I'm here for Cartnark.
1: Yeah.
2: I love this concept.
1: Yeah. So I don't think we've had you in for a round of Cartnark before.
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1: It's Nark Week because it's Shark Week on Discovery, and Cartnarks is such a popular segment with our show. We decided if it's going to be Shark Week on Discovery, it's going to be Nark Week here on The Woody Show. Agent Sebastian trying to get people to do the right thing and return those carts to where they belong, which is to the cart corral or back to the front of the store. Not to be left in empty parking spots.
3: It's too hard.
4: Or walkways. Yeah. Handicapped spots. Mm-hmm. People love tossing them in there because there's so much space there.
1: Yeah. And that's not where they go. They go back to the cart corrals. But just rather than just doing the simple thing and returning it, people will argue and scream and yell and sometimes pull weapons.
4: Indeed.
1: Or chase you through a parking lot.
2: Are you serious? People have pulled weapons?
4: Literally, besides guns, knives, pepper spray, fists.
2: Right off the top or once they find out your thesis?
4: It's not just, you said a word to me?
2: If you're coming up to me in a parking lot, maybe I am pulling a knife, but if... It's a whole different thing if they're like, wait.
4: There's always...
2: Are you busting me for not putting the car... Snip.
4: It's super, super clear. Like, I'm never like, oh, crap, he's carjacking me, that sort of thing.
1: No,
4: like,
1: right. By the way, he's always friendly.
5: It's not self-defense.
1: He's not swearing. He's not name-calling, but he is calling them lazy bones.
4: Yes.
5: They don't like that.
4: In this case, we're going to have this edition features fun with accents. This is Saugus, Massachusetts.
1: Okay.
4: And, for folks who don't know, we have different agents that patrol different areas geographically.
1: Sure.
4: And there's this guy, Greg Gorey of the Cape Cod Goreys.
6: Yeah. Oh, I remember that agent.
4: He's a very fancy gentleman. So you might hear more of him.
1: A proper man.
4: A fancy accent coming out of Greg Gorey.
6: Sure.
4: And he approaches this lady, and she just dumped her cart in the middle of the walkway because it's right there, mm-hmm. and who wants to walk? Now, there's a little bit of a wrinkle here, Kevin, is she does have a disability placard on her car. And so that's always a factor. Now, of course, my mom has one of those, and she still returns her carts. There's different levels of disabilities, of course. But what we always do is when they roll their window down to talk to us, the dead giveaway is their attitude. Are they, oh, I'm sorry, would you mind getting that for me? Or are they accusatory? And let's see what this lady has to do when Greg approaches her about her cart in the walkway.
7: Whoops-dee-wee-weedly-whoop-whoop, ma'am. Well, you have something better to do. Let's take your cart back, young lady.
8: If you're handicapped and have a problem walking, yes, we need to find a better time to do it.
7: See, ma'am, your anger leads me to believe that you could take your cart back.
8: You put something on my car, I'm going to sue you.
4: The first words were, don't you have anything better to do?
5: Yeah. Sounds like Biggie and Little Lady.
4: Right, exactly.
2: Right out of Central Casting.
4: Lois Griffin. Now, so Mr. Greg Gorey, their agent Greg Gorey, he has these little magnets to encourage people to do the right thing. They're little scarlet letters. They say, I don't return my shopping cart like a jerk, for instance.
2: That's what he put on the car?
4: Well, yeah. Or lazy bones on board, the baby on board.
2: Right. Right.
4: Or he's got a thousand different versions of these. So that's the thing that kind of, and you could have that magnet on your car, drive away, and be on with your day and say, well, that was odd, weird.
5: Anyway.
4: Or if your ego is such and you don't want to lose the argument, you will keep on going about perhaps suing our good agent, Greg Gorey.
7: What would you sue me for, you young lady?
8: It's my property.
7: What damage did that do?
8: Doesn't matter. It's my property.
7: Well, it doesn't.
8: Don't touch my property.
7: It does matter. It does matter, in
8: it
7: fact.
8: It doesn't matter. Because
7: in a lawsuit, you need...
8: Away from here, I will hit you.
5: Assault charges.
2: It's my property. It's my property.
8: Get the F away.
1: So wait, her disability would keep her from returning the cart, but not from trying to kick someone's ass.
4: Right, by the way, at this point, she's out of her SUV and walking around.
5: Is she limping?
4: No. Oh. Well, it's funny. Sometimes they'll forget they're supposed to be, and they're like, oh. It's the old... Greg, again, he's there saying, well, you can't just... People love throwing that out, because they've... The one thing with Cartnarks is we've learned the negotiation. You know this as an actor, Kevin. Tactics. You have different tactics, different things, different ways you're trying to get
2: something.
4: I
2: don't act with words.
1: There are no tactics.
4: Different negotiations. Fear, pity, yes. Crying.
2: Run the spectrum.
4: Stuff. Right. So in this case, the fear of a lawsuit. Now, Greg has been through this before. He knows these lawsuits are ridiculous. And again, he's trying to explain to her that a magnet on your car is not a lawsuit.
7: What would you sue me for, you young lady?
8: It's my property.
7: And what damage did that do?
8: Doesn't matter. It's my property.
7: Well, it doesn't.
8: Don't touch my property.
7: It does matter. It does matter, in fact.
8: It doesn't matter.
7: In a lawsuit, you need...
8: Away from here, I will hit you.
4: Okay, so that was the hitting then.
5: Yeah. And then there's a baby crying.
4: Right, so then she takes that magnet and she says, well, guess what? You've taken me to the next level here. I'm going to take your maggot and throw it on the ground. You're making me litter.
5: Oh, no.
0: You made me do this.
1: We know that Greg does not like litter.
4: No.
3: Absolutely not. Acceptable.
4: Right here.
8: So don't find this litter.
7: Actually, I've got a maggot that says I'm a litter bug on it right here.
8: As I'll just do it again. Go right back.
7: Ma'am, see, if you were truly injured, you would have said, oh, I'm sorry, I can't take it back.
8: You were being had to.
7: No, all I did was I kind of waved and I said, oh, hey.
8: No, you were being had to.
4: So you were being attitude.
5: You were being attitude. You were being attitude.
9: I'm going to whoop your ass.
4: Because that's the thing with these agents is we'll often say, like, you know, halfway through them screaming, whatever, like, you could have just asked us or just at any point. But then they rewrite history like, no, you had a crappy attitude. Well, we heard the attitude. At first, it was just like,
3: yeah,
4: hey.
3: Her attitude, meanwhile, fantastic.
4: Exactly.
1: Yeah.
2: Her attitude was all about her property.
5: Yeah.
10: You get a lawsuit.
4: Now, another move that's in our agents' vast arsenal, besides their variety of magnets they use, is they love to, because they know they're milking somebody's ego at this point. So they'll go to the car side of the car that the person can't see, grab the magnet, lower it below their eye level, and then not even place it on, just to see if they'll stomp on out.
3: The
1: fake out.
5: It's like, I'm not touching you.
4: Right,
2: it's like
4: exactly.
2: A psyop.
4: Exactly. Like, do you really care about the magnet or, not? So Greg uses that on this lady.
8: You were being captured.
7: So, am I being polite? Here's your litter bug magnet, ma'am. What are you going to tell him, ma'am? Remember earlier you said you couldn't walk over to the car return? Well, you've already walked farther than that several times now, so I think you were lying.
8: No, I'm not lying.
7: She fell for the fake on her tears.
8: Kill you.
7: Man, that's against the law. Whoa. Also.
1: I'm going to kill you.
5: This way.
1: So she is leveled up from I'm going
5: to
1: kick your ass to I'm going to.
3: Aneurysm.
2: Murder.
1: We started with suing. Then we went to I'm going to kick your ass.
4: Right.
3: Now we're going to kill. Straight up murder?
4: And I pointed this out. I know Woody doesn't like this, but that's a felony assault right there. When you tell somebody in a way that they're intended to believe that you are going to cause great harm, in this case, their death, that is a felony assault. But people just don't care because they don't want to be told.
2: What is the, like, clearly he's been through it. What? There's no rule against putting a magnet on a car.
4: Okay, so think about this. Yeah, so think about the potential charges, Kevin. Vandalism. You still got to have a damage there.
2: Right.
4: Like,
2: no damage.
4: Like with a spray, you spray paint someone's car. Yeah, that takes time.
2: Even putting a bumper sticker on is like that's going to take time to pull
4: right.
2: that
4: yeah,
2: off.
4: Yeah, exactly.
2: But a magnet comes right off.
4: Again, the Cartnarks, they're so far ahead of these. And I'll admit, we have advantages because I've done this 1,000 times. People have never been called on their crap 1,000 times.
2: Right.
4: But yeah, so there may be in some jurisdictions you could get a ticket for like leaving a flyer, like that sort of thing. But they only write tickets for that when you do 1,000 of them in the entire parking lot and you're creating litter. If it's a one-on-one where you're just, again, with a specific purpose of not, in this case, not blocking the walkway, there's no, I've never been charged, never even been brought into court, none of that stuff.
2: That rocks.
1: Although there was that one woman who was threatening because it was false imprisonment because you had the cart behind her car.
4: So
1: the cart that she left out in the open space, you just placed behind her car and she contacted her lawyer and they're like, well, technically, I guess it could be false imprisonment. If you would just put the cart back in the crowd, you would no longer be in prison.
5: Yeah. You could free yourself.
2: You were hoisted on your own petard, my friend.
4: That was the

0: comic book and some plastic, you know, Funko style toys.
1: Yes.
0: And I could be down there signing autographs.
1: Yes. There's a merchandising opportunity here, but don't get lost in the money, because it's the it's the justice that we're seeking. Like, Batman's never like, you know, I could sell these tchotchkes.
2: Let's go get some hot dogs.
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4: 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It's Menace from The Woody Show. 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
1: The soon-to-be 56-year-old Kevin Smith is our guest.
2: Old man, look at my life. I'm alive.
1: Yeah, like what? When did you realize? Yeah, I think everybody had that. Like, okay, well, I think I'm officially getting older now. For me, it was when I heard, and it was "Faith No More" epic. Mm. That song, "Faith No More" epic. I heard it in the grocery store.
3: Oh,
1: I'm like,
3: God.
1: Damn. All right, so that was like, was that song? I'm like, this
4: want it all, but
5: it's a perfect
4: you
5: song for a grocery store.
1: Yeah.
6: Walking around shopping, what? We all want it.
1: Yeah. Yeah.
3: Which snack wheels do I want?
1: Yeah. So that was a big one for me. Also, to a much lesser degree, was I think I told the story, our first set of friends that had a baby, and we were out with them one night, and we had to stop on the way home so they could get cash for the babysitter. I'm like, wow. Mm-hmm. Okay, though, that's adulting kind of stuff, you know? But yeah, 56 is different, right? Like, what was it for
6: old,
1: you?
6: But like 60 to me is like, man, like it's, we watch a lot of programs, me and the wife, and now we do this all the time. How old do you think they are?
1: Right. Yeah.
6: You know, it's like, let's find out. And you do the Nicole Kidman dive and you're like, all right, well, she's like only 2 years older, but how come I don't look like that?
1: You know? Or like when you have
6: Matt Damon's my age and look at him in the Odyssey. That's possible. You know what I'm saying? And then I keep seeing these like articles online where they're like, it's really possible. It was kind of low impact. Like, it took him 6 months, but you can do it too.
7: Oh, sure.
6: I feel like the world's trying to tell me something, but I'm like, and then I saw, did you see Charlize Theron was like,
8: yeah.
6: She's like, I know it's inappropriate, but I couldn't stop staring at Matt Damon's body on the on the set of Odyssey. Did everyone see Odyssey?
8: Yeah.
3: I haven't seen it yet.
7: The thing that sucks, though, is when you come across these posts where it shows, you know, old-timey actors and how old they were in the roles, and at the time you thought they were like 80. And
1: Mr. Miyagi was like
7: whatever, 48.
6: Or whatever. We're older than Mr. Miyagi. Uh-huh.
3: Yeah, for sure.
7: Sucks.
1: Yeah.
3: For me, it's whenever there's
1: Obi-Wan.
3: Yeah. Or anyone in a position of authority, like the president's younger than me or whatever it is. Yeah. That's very scary.
1: Yeah. But like also you start to realize like, man, Jesus, like you go to sign up for something, you got to put your date of birth and it's the scroll where you're scrolling. Especially if you're doing it on your phone, you're like, it looks like a slot machine.
8: It takes forever.
1: Yeah. You know, trying to find the year.
7: The ultimate adult thing when you realize, God, we're kind of getting old, is when you're just trying to make a date to have dinner with friends.
1: Yeah.
7: And you're all flipping through and going, I could do a September 4th.
8: I know.
7: What?
1: Yeah. You got to be careful not to sleep wrong, you know, so, you know, you don't have that muscle that's killing you for a week.
6: I've been misleading myself too for the better part of 30 years now because of the job. Like, it's easy to deceive myself into not feeling my age.
1: Yeah.
6: Like, I mean, I always feel eternally 18 or something.
1: Yeah, I mean, you're always wearing a hat backwards. You're rocking a hockey jersey a lot. You know?
6: All of it is like, look at an overgrown child. But sooner or later, my body will be like, you can spin that cap backwards as much as you want, but you better get up and go to the bathroom for the sixth time this evening, old man.
1: Now, Morgan, you like to pride yourself on being a youngster.
9: I'm very young.
1: Although I think she's kidding herself a little bit.
9: I'm trying to convince myself of that. I'm 32.
6: Ooh, so is that make you the youngest person in the room?
9: Oh, by far. Are
6: you You don't have to say it like that. Good Lord.
9: Here.
6: I know. Look at them. Bunch of old people.
7: Yep.
6: Fossils.
9: I bring the youth into the room.
6: Nice.
1: Okay, so let me ask you this. You're 32. Okay, so do the math on that. Born in
9: 94.
1: God. Okay,
6: you're Clerks. You were born when Clerks came out.
9: Nice.
1: Yeah. All right. So, Morgan, what does "Be Kind, Rewind" mean?
9: Mm. Ooh, that is from a movie, and it's when
6: It is from a movie.
9: Sorry,
6: you're not
9: thank
6: wrong.
9: You. All right, but okay, what does it mean? It means when you take back your VHS from renting it.
1: Okay, I wasn't sure she was going to know that.
9: From a movie. I have it start at the beginning because then that's rude to the next customer if it starts at the end of the movie.
8: But there was a movie by the same name.
9: Okay.
3: Yeah, but it
6: you're right.
3: Came
6: you're
3: from
6: right
3: the
6: on
3: phrase
6: all
3: that
6: fronts.
3: Already existed.
6: Right.
9: Yeah. Double points.
6: It is the cart narc of its day. You civilly, you had to rewind before you brought it back.
3: Right, we had one of those right rewinding thing. Machines because you didn't want to hurt your own VCR.
6: Ruin your VCR, wear and tear. And
8: mine was a Ferrari.
1: I'd say, was it one that looked like a car?
3: No, ours
1: I remember
3: didn't,
1: that, yeah.
3: But
7: ours
3: it was
7: boring.
3: Rewinder.
9: And what happened if you didn't rewind it? Did they?
3: You get charged.
6: 50 cents.
9: Oh, really?
6: In $19.90.
3: Being a douche.
6: It's like $180 today.
1: Yeah, exactly.
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0: Why you listen? 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
1: This is The Woody Show.
2: All right, welcome back. Hey. It is The Woody Show. Kevin Smith is here.
3: Yeah.
2: He is a director, first and foremost. Also an actor. Mm-hmm. You know him as Silent Bob, Jay and Silent Bob. Road starting, Clerks, Dogma, all these great shows, comic books. He's involved in so many things, dude.
4: You're all over the place.
2: He's a movie theater owner, as we were talking about a little bit earlier. All right, so here, back to what we were talking about, because he's going to be 56 years old this weekend. Now, Morgan, we asked you about a couple of these things already. Morgan's a younger lady.
5: Younger, thank you.
2: Younger.
3: Yeah.
2: Like, Menace and I are now less fat than we were before. Not quite skinny.
3: No.
5: Right.
2: Yeah, you're younger.
3: Lesser fat.
5: Yes.
2: Do these terms make any sense to you? How about this one? Put it on layaway.
5: Ooh, okay. I think my mom did this. Shout out to her. If you want to buy something at, like, Macy's and you don't have the money, you could say, I want to put this on layaway. I'll come bring you money later.
2: Yeah.
6: Pretty much.
5: Would they let you take the product home or did you leave it there?
2: No. You would come by. Yeah. And a lot of people were doing that like at Kmart at the time,
5: really?
2: You know. Kmart. What was the other one? You remember James Way?
7: When you were a kid, you would make fun of people by being like, your mom's buying buying tuna fish on layaway.
6: That was a sick burn.
2: Yeah, or like, oh, what was that, the Blue Light Special?
6: The Blue Light Special.
2: What's the Blue Light Special?
5: I have no clue.
2: No idea?
5: I'll take a guess. A deli sandwich?
2: No, it was a Kmart thing. Kmart would have the Blue Light Special. So
4: like a police siren.
2: So Kmart was like a Walmart or a Target.
5: Right.
2: And like a discount kind of a store, right? And let's say, ladies and gentlemen, attention Kmart shoppers. Mm-hmm. We have a Blue Light Special right now in sporting goods. And it was like tennis rackets are, 25% off. And there was a wheelie cart that had a big pole on it with a big blue flashing police light kind of thing on it. And they'd have it in the sporting goods section. They'd turn it on. And it was a Blue Light Special.
4: Like an instant sale.
7: You got to understand, we didn't have the internet. We didn't have cable TV even. So we had the blue light.
5: So fun.
6: I have a question because this involves cell phones, so you might know it, Morgan. Do you know what nights and weekends calling is?
5: Ooh, that's when you weren't charged for calling after a certain time or on the weekend.
6: There you go.
4: I think it was 7 p.m.
6: Because you were charged more during the day.
2: I mean, the other thing I remember, as a kid, you walk into a place, you go to a, I'm still trying to see, make sure before somebody gets fired today, make sure that's actually like a thing.
7: You do that, I'm going to text somebody.
6: Yeah, you fire off a text.
4: You're embarrassing me.
2: And I'm saying like when you would go into a restaurant and they would have smoking or non-smoking.
5: Sure, yeah.
2: Right, you actually still had a choice.
4: Days.
2: And it was, the smoking section was just divided, just like how you would say, this is my side of the room with your sister.
6: Yeah. There's not like wall.
2: This is your side of the room. You stay on your side of the room. There's no barrier.
6: There wasn't one on a plane either.
4: Still alive today.
5: Yeah.
4: Weird.
2: Yeah. No shirt, no shoes, no service.
5: That's still got to be a thing, right?
6: Yeah, you don't hear about it as much.
7: I went silent for a few minutes so I could fire people.
2: Yeah. Roll the window down.
5: Like manually? Is that what you're talking about? Or does that mean something else?
2: How would you?
5: Oh, yeah. My dad had pickup trucks.
2: Okay.
5: We would roll it down.
6: Morgan, if you were in the car and there was no lighter, but somebody wanted a cigarette, what would you do?
5: Oh, yeah. I'm like, I got this little round cigarette thing that I'm not supposed to stick my finger in, but you can stick a cigarette in there.
2: That's right.
5: I never saw it work, but allegedly.
6: It is cool.
2: Yeah. Well, Kevin Smith, always great to see you. Two times within
7: a
2: month.
7: I know.
2: That's
7: crazy. Thank you for welcoming me in. And I'm so glad. Oh, my God. That's almost at your computer. The water.
5: Wow.
2: Oh, that's okay.
7: But I'm so glad I was here to discover Cartnarks.
2: Yeah.
7: I'm going to be thinking about that forever. And
2: we've invited Kevin, by the way.
7: It validates the way I've lived my life because I have always put the cart away in the last 20, 30 years because I'm like, what if somebody sees me and they narc on me and stuff?
6: They shame you.
7: Now I know. Like, I wasn't being paranoid. That's a real possibility.
2: Yeah. Well, we've invited Kevin to go out cartnarking with Agent Sebastian.
7: I'm doing it. But like, I don't think I'm going to do it as Silent Bob. I'm going to do it as Kevin Smith. So I can speak.
2: It would be funny.
7: Because I want to shame people and be like, hey, man.
6: Yeah, you can
7: I made
6: up.
7: Clerks. Why are you doing this? <You're right. laughs> two things that have nothing to do with each other.
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0: time to go right to Gina Grad, who's standing by with the trending news headlines.
1: Well, a former Jeopardy champion and certified weirdo, this guy Joseph Joey DeSena, he pleaded guilty to two felony counts of secret peeping after he admitted to putting hidden cameras inside the bedroom and bathroom of a vacation rental in North Carolina. Prosecutors say the cameras were disguised as USB wall chargers, guys. So check those out at your next stay.
2: So he's not going to be back for Battle of the Champions?
1: No. And this perv put him up there so, you know, he could, like, yank it to the videos that he was catching.
0: I know it's not accurate, but one of those things, I just assume that all Airbnbs are spying on you.
3: Yeah. I get that fear, too.
0: With, like, bathroom cameras and shower cameras, and they're videotaping you banging. Like doing vacation banging. Right.
1: Just assume that it's happening.
0: I've never stayed in one.
1: Oh God, I've seen some.
3: Nor have I.
0: I can't see that I ever will. I don't like the idea. I don't like the idea of staying at somebody else's house, even people I know.
1: Yeah, these are vacation rentals most of the time. They're not people's houses.
0: Cool.
1: Most of the time.
0: Does Hilton own it?
1: I have stayed in someone's house that they did have to like skedaddle out and left their house kind of messy, and it was all their family pictures were up, and it looked like Children of the Corn, and that was creepy. But in general, they're vacation rentals.
0: And I do know, you know, like cruise ships, every once in a while, there's a story about like some employee who got busted. Yeah, every once in a while. Yeah. I don't know. It feels
3: like
0: different.
3: I always think the smoke detector in hotels is a camera.
2: Yeah.
0: Oh, same.
1: You know? Good.
0: Same.
3: Yeah. But it doesn't stop me from doing salacious things, that's for sure.
2: Yeah, random ass public bathrooms have cameras.
3: I wonder.
2: Dressing rooms.
3: True. Doctor's offices.
4: Yeah. I wonder how many we've been in. And
3: I had, this is so weird that this came up today. I had a dream the other night that I was at the Brady Bunch house. And they said that you can walk around by yourself if you want. No one's going to be here with you.
1: Oh, no.
3: And I thought, oh, my God. Number one, rip. Number two, oh, you know what I should do while I'm here? Joe.
4: Yeah, of course.
0: At the Brady Bunch house?
1: Which room?
0: Wow, okay, right.
3: It was Marsha's room. And I Joe, and I finished. And then I left, and I thought, oh, I forgot they have cameras everywhere. And when I woke up, I was in the worst mood because I was embarrassed. I thought, oh my God, I, you know,
1: jerked it
3: in the Brady Bunch house, and I'm on camera. It was the weirdest dream. I was so ashamed.
1: Did you remember that they had cameras because it's a TV set, or just because they had like private?
2: We actually went there and they have,
3: and every inch was cameras.
1: Hilarious.
3: And I forgot, and I joked, and then I remembered. Whoopsie. Oh my God. God, that was a camera.
0: Oh, no. And by the way, it's conversations like this which keep us from ever getting nominated for any kind of industry award.
1: Yeah.
0: They just came out with like did you see it yesterday? Yeah. They came out with all the people who are in the running to win these. They're called the Marconis.
1: Yeah. Yes.
0: It's supposed to be like the Oscars of radio. And it's all the same old stations and same old shows that they just keep recycling. And good for them. But it's all that completely safe.
1: Sanitized.
0: Doing second date update and you know, those kind of
3: they're not talking about masturbation dreams.
0: They're not talking about I had a dream about jerking it in the Brady Bunch house.
3: Boing.
0: That's it for the Woody Show, you guys. That's another year getting nominated.
3: Want to thank the Academy.
1: Want to thank Sherwood Schwartz. That was for Greg.
3: Sherwood Schwartz.
1: The creator of the Brady Bunch.
0: Oh, all, yeah, the name, but I was also
1: at the end.
0: And the credits.
3: Ow.
0: Yeah. All right, what else, Gina?
1: All right, well, Chili's is undergoing a big old overhaul. They are going to go back to the past, bringing back their famous red booths, their quirky artwork, and other throwback-related items in an attempt to recapture that nostalgic feeling
2: Chili's.
1: That helped make Chili's Chili's.
0: Mm-hmm. Cool. Dude, bring back the chocolate chip paradise pie.
1: Oh,
0: that
1: favorite.
0: Was
1: what?
0: My favorite dessert of all time. It was a Chili's staple for the longest time.
3: Yeah.
0: It was like this, what do they call those, where it's like a chocolate chip cookie brownie kind of thing?
1: Oh, a brookie.
0: A brookie. But like on the bottom of it, it had almost like a crumbly brown sugar type crust,
1: really?
0: Right? Oh. And it was warm, and it was like fresh out of the oven, and it would sit on the plate, and then they put a scoop of ice cream, and then drizzle it with chocolate and caramel sauce.
1: Sounds perfect.
0: And some crushed nuts on top, man. That was hands down my favorite dessert at any restaurant, high end, real fancy, bougie places, all the way down to fried apple pies in the McDonald's drive-thru, my favorite dessert at any restaurant. And they got rid of it a handful of years ago.
2: Yeah, because all these places try to go healthy, but we have GLP-1s now, so who needs that?
0: Yeah, dude, well, yeah. Bring if they're going all, you know, bringing all the stuff back,
1: bring back
0: the chocolate chip paradise pie from Chili's. Menace, and if Taco Bell is listening, you want to throw something else?
2: Yeah, the four-alarm double-decker taco discontinued in 1997. Bring it back, y'all. Yeah.
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17: For the PFL

0: Man, Menace loves, every time we have a pitch meeting, it's almost every week. Oh, man, would you rather. He loves the would you rathers.
1: I love them. They're so good because I love, you know, just hearing people's response to them.
0: Yeah. What's your account that you like?
2: Low Res Logic.
0: Low
2: those
0: Res.
2: Those guys come up with the craziest stuff.
0: Yeah, we've played a couple of those before, so that'd be like something for Menace to follow.
2: Yep, for sure.
0: Low Res Logic.
2: Mm-hmm. Yeah, those two dudes.
0: Yeah, because the more, and Morgan, you should appreciate too, because the more inappropriate.
3: Oh, yes.
0: The more we love it.
2: Uh-huh. Yeah.
0: You know,
3: the worst situation you're put in.
0: Yeah, the more awkward, the more cringy, the more whatever, the more uncomfortable it makes somebody, even the thought.
1: Yeah.
0: Is good.
1: And we're so jaded because we've seen everything for like the normal person. It's pretty hard for them to
2: pretty
1: answer.
2: Pretty shocking.
1: But I'm like, oh, got to answer.
0: Yeah, no problem.
1: Super quick.
0: Yeah, when you have no pride, no shame.
1: Yeah, it's like,
0: yeah,
1: all right.
0: Just answer whatever.
2: Yeah, ladybug penis, obviously.
0: By the way, it's also a hypothetical.
4: So. Yeah, it's not going to happen.
1: It's not real.
0: I don't know why people get so
1: angry about it.
0: Yeah, it's like, you know, this is just a hypothetical.
2: That's a good point.
0: Yeah, it's not that big a deal. Jeff, you're a pretty big fan of these. I asked Jeff to come up with a few.
5: I love them.
0: Here you go, Menace. Here's one for you.
1: All right, hit me.
0: All right, Jeff.
5: Are you ready?
0: Yeah.
1: Yes.
5: Would you rather Joe, a.k.a. Tug, your best friend, or let him sleep with your girl?
2: Oh,
3: that's good.
2: That's so good.
0: That's a good one.
1: That's a good one.
0: That's a thinker. Now, is it to completion, or he's taking it at it?
2: I think you got to finish it off.
4: Yeah, yeah, the whole
0: I don't
3: look him in the eye.
0: Could you?
2: That's up to you.
0: No, because
3: him.
6: If you got to do it well.
2: Yeah, you got to be able to.
0: You may be great at it. What if he's what if he's just had too much to drink, or
6: it's gonna take
0: what if
6: a
0: he
6: while.
0: Just can't get over the fact that his friend is tugging him?
1: Yeah,
2: maybe that's part of the turn on for him.
0: I doubt it.
6: He needs to get over it.
1: Yeah, I think I would Joe my friend. Yeah, shout Duke. Duke, if you're listening. You're getting hooked up, bro.
0: What's up, dude?
1: Because you know what? The situation involves me and him, not
3: surprise,
1: my lady.
3: Surprise, we've got him behind the door.
1: Yeah.
2: Hey, Duke. Come on in, Duke.
6: Come on in, Duke.
3: Come on in.
4: He's been going to the gym.
0: Yeah, I would agree. I would say, I'd go with the tug your friend.
2: Oh, wow.
0: Yeah.
1: You can just imagine.
0: I think because, here's the thing.
2: Protect your lady.
3: Mm-hmm.
0: I think your best friend would understand.
1: Yeah.
2: You know what I mean?
6: Like, this is what we have to do.
0: Like, look, bro. Look. You understand, right?
1: You get it.
0: Yeah.
2: That's a really good one.
0: Yeah. Greg, what would
6: Joe the friend.
2: Obviously.
0: Okay, but
1: or Mario?
0: Well, see, okay, we gotta think about it in different terms for Greg.
1: Why?
0: So no, he has to okay, so it's a couple that he's friends with, right? And he would have to give a mouth party to the wife, or the husband could hook up with Mario. Because like the idea of maybe having to tug your best friend is not.
6: That's not gross.
0: Right. To Greg, it's like, whatever. It's just another tug job.
1: Another Wednesday.
0: Yeah, exactly right. So we have to go with something that's like a little bit more.
6: But then, so in my
0: something
6: scenario,
0: that would be unappealing to him.
6: A mouth party to the wife? Not just a jilling her?
0: Yeah. Oh.
2: I mean,
6: you guys didn't have to mouth party
2: that's
6: anybody.
2: True.
1: But it's not fair because he's done all that to women as well.
6: Exactly.
0: Yeah, so. I'm trying to think that would be something that's equally uncomfortable. I'm trying to make things like apples to apples, really.
2: Greg, I don't think you'd be super comfortable tugging your best friend.
1: Yeah, but you know them.
6: No,
1: they don't care,
6: I would not.
1: Right?
6: So then, okay. God.
2: I think you're pretty protective of Mario.
6: Well, mouth party.
0: Greg, why don't you think about it?
6: Let me think about that because my scenario is vastly different than yours.
0: Again, it's not real.
6: No, I understand that. Let's say mouth party because, been there, done that.
0: Yeah. Gross though, right?
6: Oh, definitely.
2: I don't know how you do it.
1: Definitely. It is the worst, right?
3: You can disassociate.
0: I don't know how this came up. There was a side conversation here in the studio amongst the women about like when they like broke their hymen.
2: Oh, yeah. That was me and Sammy were talking about it.
0: Oh, okay. I was half paying attention because like I'm over here doing work and other things or whatever. All of a sudden I'm hearing about like, did you know when your hymen broke?
6: Didn't you question if that was real?
2: Well, like, you didn't know what it entailed.
1: No, you were talking about horseback riding.
0: Horseback riding.
1: Did that really happen?
0: And things like that. Like, would you even know?
2: Yeah, right. that was my question. Like, how do you know? What is that? And Sammy's like, I knew. And that was shocking to me.
3: Wow.
2: She's like, I was just running around too much at a Christmas party.
0: Of course, it was a Christmas party.
3: Yeah.
0: Yeah.
3: And that's
1: why
3: it all started.
1: Yeah, that's why she loves Christmas.
3: I fell right on a candy cane. Wait, so is that referring to the cherry thing?
0: Yes. It's the same thing.
3: Yeah, I've never heard it called breaking your hymen.
0: Well, that's what it's called. It's called a hymen.
2: Oh. The doctor's not like, oh, so when you pop your chair.
3: Oh, my doctor. Yeah,
0: if you went to the
6: medically
0: hospital
6: speaking.
0: And talked to a doctor, that, like, cherry is not the term they learned in medical school.
3: Oh, but it's cutesy and, I don't know.
2: But what you didn't know that it involved blood, right?
0: I don't know what I thought. I just think,
6: yeah, how, I never did, gave like, it anything.
0: Would you know? Is my
2: That was my question. I didn't know.
0: Yeah.
2: Maybe I still have it.
3: Yeah, sure.
6: Jeff, are you tugging your friend or?
5: Yeah.
7: Oh, yeah.
5: Okay. Yeah.
2: You guys are such
5: protect wifey at all costs.
2: Yeah.
1: Shout out your homie.
0: Here's one from that account that, that Gino.
2: This low is res logic.
0: Yeah, the low res logic guys. Would you rather? Here you go, man. It's not one.
8: $50 an hour for how much time you spend spreading misinformation on the internet. Or option two, get $1,000 every time you make a minimum wage employee cry.
3: Oh. Wait, so $50 per every hour you spread misinformation?
2: Yeah, which people do anyway. Or $1,000. One time for every time you make an employee cry at a minimum.
0: I'll take the misinformation one.
1: Oh, I'll do employee cry all day because customer service is terrible anyways.
0: Well,
1: you know, so I'll just highlight that all day and get paid $1,000. I hate spreading the misinformation.
3: Yeah.
0: But I think it could be fun if you're getting paid for it, like to come up with the crazy
2: stuff. That
0: would
2: be fun.
0: You know what I mean? And just spread it. Who cares?
2: And also, you'll become public enemy number one, Menace, when all that stuff's caught on camera and
0: yeah, like what a jerk! News. This guy's so mean, he's making people cry.
1: The customer service sucked. I'll stick to that. And
0: well, what if it doesn't suck?
2: You just need to get paid.
0: Yeah, you're just making random minimum wage employees cry.
1: That wasn't the question. Can you go back?
2: Yeah, it was. Yeah,
0: of course, I can.
8: $50 an hour for how much time you spend spreading misinformation on the internet. Or option two, get $1,000 every time you make a minimum wage employee cry.
6: It doesn't have to be fast food.
0: It doesn't have to be.
1: Well, I thought I could pick and choose.
2: You can.
6: Okay, I'm doing the 1,000.
1: Don't define if you can pick and choose.
2: No, you can just every time, whenever you want to do it.
6: Yeah.
1: Yeah, see.
6: 1,000.
0: I have a feeling
6: way
0: people,
6: bigger return.
1: Yeah, easy.
0: Yeah,
1: I'm sticking with my original answer.
0: Yeah, I'm still going with the misinformation because I feel like the people who would be the jerks who would deserve it probably don't care. You couldn't make them cry because they wouldn't even care.
7: Right.
2: For what you'd have to do to people, make them cry.
0: Think about the people who are going to cry. It's the people who care.
2: Yeah.
0: Right. It's they're not going to be the rude, you know, useless customer service people.
6: They're going to be the nice ones.
2: Yeah. The
6: they're
2: other ones will just come up
0: they're
2: swinging.
0: They're going to be the nice ones. Yeah. So yeah, you have to work really hard. All it's easy just to come up with some nonsense.
2: Yeah. And it's fun.
0: Float it out there.
2: Yeah, it's funny.
0: Like I saw Bigfoot.
2: Exactly.
0: You know, something stupid like that.
6: Yeah.
2: Old Nessie.
0: All right. Jeff, give me one more here.
5: This is a good one. Would you rather watch your parents have sex every night for the rest of your life or join in once to make it stop?
6: Oh my God.
3: What's wrong with you, Greg? I mean, Jeff.
2: Jeff. Yeah.
6: Greg, how dare you?
3: Yeah,
5: Greg wrote that question.
2: That's disgusting.
6: Yeah, that's for me.
0: All right, one more
2: recap
0: time.
2: It. That one's easy.
5: Would you rather watch your parents have sex every night for the rest of your life or join in once to make it stop?
0: Oh, God.
1: Now, see, this is good.
2: This is an easy one. This is a no-brainer.
3: Yeah. I'm watching every night.
2: Yeah, yeah. I think you just become desensitized to
0: that's
2: it
0: true.
2: And move on. You don't participate because that'll ruin your, the rest of your life.
6: Couldn't do it.
3: Is that not illegal?
1: Yeah,
2: I mean,
1: but
2: it's all horrible.
1: Again, not real life.
2: You have to think about it.
1: Once or every night.
0: Every, you know how many nights? I mean,
2: you're going to be haunted every night.
0: Can I watch it once and then just kill myself? So it's only the one time.
3: That is an option.
0: You know what I mean? You'd want to kill yourself.
3: Oh, for sure.
6: Yeah, I'm watching. I
2: can't believe you have to think about it.
0: Every night?
2: Yeah.
0: Yeah, I guess. I mean, I get that. I mean, because the other one's not even an option.
2: No.
3: Yeah. Eiffel Tower?
0: But I'm just thinking about every. That's a long time. Assuming you live to the average age.
2: But you just stop caring after a while. You know, like when you say a word over and over again and it stops sounding like a word, it just sounds like nonsense.
0: I know, but you're still watching mom take it.
2: Yeah. Would you rather be given it?
5: Exactly, though.
0: Doesn't say you have to be given it.
3: She's taking it either way.
0: Yeah.
6: She would have to take it from you to make it stop.
2: Do you want
6: to
2: be the giver?
0: Like, join in could be you're receiving a mouth party, and if you keep your eyes closed, it could be anybody.
2: Oh, my God.
0: You know what I mean?
5: That's the key. Eyes closed is the key. Like,
0: this is the iguana taco.
3: Took the skin off of it?
9: Indeed.
3: I feel like I'm tasting the skin.
2: What do you think,
9: Not a whole lot of flavor. It's not iguana forward. It's not like...
5: iguana-esque.
2: It's not lizard.
0: It's not a
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0: It was story in the news. An executive at Netflix got fired from his job after revealing during a trust exercise at work, like a work retreat thing, that he had taken medically prescribed ketamine.
1: Who cares?
2: Okay.
0: So,
2: random housewives do that.
0: Yeah, and they fired him over that. It was a work retreat trust I didn't know these companies still did that stuff.
3: It does seem old timey.
0: Yeah, like
2: all the time.
0: I remember like. Man, where was I working at that? They took us out to a ropes course.
4: Yeah, that's cliche.
0: And you did like trust falls.
5: Yeah. Team bonding, yeah.
0: Yeah, yeah, team bonding and stuff like that.
3: I don't care anymore about that.
0: What torture? Yeah. Well, you know what it is. It's like taking people out to things like that costs money.
3: Oh,
0: and
3: sure.
0: They're not going to spend a dime on any of that stuff.
2: There's a lot of companies still doing it. I think I had a friend that just recently did a huge trip to Florida with their whole staff.
0: Yeah?
2: Yeah.
0: That's pretty nice.
2: Oh, dude, my sister did like first class to Singapore. Like, they had 3,000 employees all flew first class to Singapore, which is insane.
0: Huh. What kind of company is that? Out of curiosity, what do they do? Oh, a tech company. Oh,
2: okay.
0: Yeah. See, those guys spend money. They don't have money. They just they get it big from the investors. They never make a dime, and the whole hope is that somebody comes in and buys them, and then everybody kind of gets paid up. In the meantime, they just burn money.
3: Yeah.
0: Like, nobody's making any money.
4: Meanwhile,
0: so they'll spend money on sending everybody to Singapore.
4: Yeah.
0: If I'm an investor, I'm pissed.
2: No, that Hertz actually does this software company.
0: But I'm saying just in general, like a lot of those.
3: That's what I'm spending my money on.
0: Right. Yeah. It's like, oh, well, we really need another round of funding for XYZ. And you're just killing time hoping that like an Amazon or somebody comes in and.
2: They're talking more like.
0: And buys it.
2: OpenAI and stuff.
0: Well, so this Netflix executive gets fired. He had a $1.1 million a year job.
4: Oh my God.
0: You're at this stupid work retreat and you tell everybody that you took some medically prescribed ketamine.
4: I think he's got a case, right?
3: It's medically prescribed.
0: Yeah. He's suing.
2: They do that at spas.
0: Quick break. Phone's open, 877-44-WOODY. Send us a text over to 22987. We'll be right back.
6: You know. 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

0: Dude, I need it. I gotta have it. Tony Show.
1: And ladies and gentlemen, please welcome into the studio our friend, filmmaker. He's a writer. He is a podcaster. He is a nerd enthusiast. Mm-hmm. He's just an all-around great guy, Kevin Smith.
2: Yeah. That was just not existing until I was welcomed onto the show. Dude. It's always an awkward thing when you come in like 2 or 3 minutes before we go on air because you want to talk, but it's like, don't.
3: Well, yeah,
2: we're about to. That's all we do here is talk.
3: Out of the rule.
2: So you come into a library. It's very shushy in here.
1: Yeah, well,
2: I honor the silence, and now I'm so happy to speak. How is everybody?
4: We're doing great, man.
2: I told the kids the moment I walked in the room, as I burst into the room, I was reading on social media. I had no idea that Cheetos story is not real about the guy who invented the Flamin' Hot Cheeto.
4: Yeah, it's very heavily debated on the story.
2: When did this happen?
1: What's heavily debated?
4: If it's true or not.
5: Yeah, the janitor came up with the Flamin' Hot Cheeto.
1: Yeah, but it was from the beginning that was being debated. But now we know it's not.
2: I was
1: not
2: reading a thing where they were like, this is patently untrue.
5: Yeah, like the LA Times.
2: But how?
5: Frito-Lay investigated.
2: Yeah, but how does that, like, so many people got to play along.
1: Okay, so let's just recap for people who might not have
2: jump in day one and be like, no.
1: Yeah, so Flamin' Hot Cheetos. The story was there was a guy who at one point was a janitor.
4: Yeah.
1: At Frito-Lay.
5: Yes.
1: Okay, and he came up with the original idea was his for the Flamin' Hot Cheeto.
2: So he took it home, took Cheeto home, dusted it with some spices that you would put on like Mexican street corn, and he said, this is great.
5: And the reason, allegedly, one of the reasons they never debated it is because he did become a marketing executive, but he helped break into the Hispanic market a lot. And, you know, he was like really big for their public relations.
1: So they didn't want to. Did they make a movie? About this guy.
5: They made a movie.
1: They made a movie.
2: And I was outraged. I was like, they made a movie. How could it not be true? As if a movie makes things real.
5: You do this. Factual.
2: I know. I work in that business. I'm like, but it's a foundation, a font of truth.
1: Loosely based on a rumor.
4: Yeah.
1: Well, I think they did flash it on the screen before the movie got underway. Loosely based on a rumor.
4: Yeah. They acknowledge like there is two different storylines in the movie. They say, oh, it came, the flavoring came up in some other department and his department. So they do acknowledge the, back and forth over where the origin of the chip came from.
1: Why does everything got to be a conspiracy? I said,
5: it's such a great story. They let it ride.
2: Man, or is everything hype and position? And
1: don't know.
4: Yeah.
2: Man, oh man.
1: Yeah. Well, Kevin Smith is here. He's got a birthday coming up, you guys.
4: Oh, nice.
2: That's the age, kids.
1: Birthday.
2: Watch irrelevancy creep in. Yeah. As somebody's like, what? 56? I could care less. He's outside the demographic now. I mean, I officially leave a demographic, don't I, at 56?
4: You say that, but your last event, the weed event and the comic book they put out, it was packed, man.
2: You
4: I stopped
2: very
4: by.
2: Very sweet for going.
4: Yeah.
2: Honestly, there's some days where I'm like, I'm doing pretty good at being Kevin Smith. And then I read an article this morning on, there's a comedy fee tracker website. Somebody developed a website that tells you what the headliner makes and what the opener makes.
1: Okay.
2: And it's predicated on, you can't get this sort of info from like the Improv or, you know, one of the comedy clubs. But when people play at public venues, you know, like in a city when it's like the city venue,
4: right? Yeah.
2: That's all freedom of information, public information. You can get that info. So some dude built this website where he lists what the comedians get paid per night and what their openers get paid per night, and the massive discrepancy
1: Of course
2: between the two.
5: Oh, sure.
2: but
1: a lot of times, like, it's not
2: massive. Like, you know, we all understand.
1: They're
2: like,
1: not going to go see Dave Chappelle, you know, like, just so they can see the opening guy. You know what I mean? They're not going to pay for it. They're not there. They're there for Dave Chappelle.
2: I'm shocked that Dave Chappelle has an opener. I mean, that's not a criticism, but I'm shocked when anybody has an opener, to be honest with you. It's like, to me, when I go on stage, I wouldn't want somebody going before me. What if they're funnier? Jay has an opener every show, and I'm like, what are you, nuts? Like, you got to follow somebody who truly does this for a living?
4: Well, I know some comics, they pick people that are, like, notoriously not funnier than them.
2: For that reason?
4: Yeah.
5: But that's a delicate balance. You want to set the right mood.
2: The show's lame. When you get up there, like, why are we sitting through that? Mm-hmm. But we did a weekend of shows at Comic-Con. I was at Comic-Con, and so I did stuff at Comic-Con, and at night I did shows at the American Comedy Club, first with Mark Bernard. We did Fat Man Beyond, then me and Jay did two shows on Friday night, and then me and Ralph Garman did Hollywood Babylon Saturday. And I walked away with like a pretty decent check where I was like, right on, man. We put asses in seats.
3: Feeling good about yourself. Good about it. Yeah. Then you read the article.
2: Oh my God. I know comparison's the thief of joy, but like they dropped some figures for like they were like, Theo Von makes almost a quarter a show.
4: Yeah.
5: Jeez.
4: Yep.
2: A quarter a show.
3: Mm-hmm. Yeah. I saw a big write up about, you know,
2: a
3: how
2: quarter
3: much.
2: Million. Yeah. I don't know if I was clear about that. Yeah. I'm sure it broke the radio. And I'm not saying he don't deserve it, but like, good Lord.
3: Yeah.
2: Like, I every time I start feeling like doing pretty good, then I see that and I'm like, I'm slacking. Like, why aren't I doing better?
3: I saw an article of the math of these shows. Like, if somebody plays a theater, there's X number of tickets. They're $100 each. Here's the total take. That is, you know, for whatever percent of the total revenue. Then there's like a sponsorship for someone to be sponsoring the show, some alcohol brand or something, whatever.
6: Yeah, usually.
3: And then there's that. And then there's a couple other things. Like, they don't even figure into like, you know, the bar, the merchandise and things like that when they're doing the business of it, right? And

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2: All right,
3: welcome back, everybody.
4: Hey-o.
3: Yeah. Kevin Smith is here. I saw on your social media, because you hosted the panel or whatever, and so was this your first time ever meeting Rick Moranis?
5: It was.
3: And is he honestly, as cool as he seems?
5: Super sweet. Number one, he's Canadian, so like, he's going to be better than all of us here.
3: Yeah, but they always
6: he's
3: say, like,
6: super nice.
3: You don't want to meet, you don't want to meet your heroes, or you don't want to meet somebody you already have like a really positive vibe on, because they can only disappoint you.
5: But also, I was in an environment where like, you'd have to be a real AH to be like, hey man, go to hell. You know what I'm saying?
6: Yeah.
5: We're there
6: yeah.
5: selling a movie at Comic-Con and stuff like that. So
6: and he's notoriously one of the nicest guys.
5: Has been. I mean, this is a guy who I didn't think I'd ever meet, because he's been retired for a red hot minute. Like, he stepped away from the business to go live a real life and raise his kids and stuff. But he fueled my childhood and built the tracks upon which I later ran my trains in terms of comedy and stuff like that. So I was a massive Bob and Doug McKenzie fan. So I never would have gotten to Jay and Silent Bob without Bob and Doug. So meeting him was a cool thing. And they had me host the Spaceballs panel. And Rick is in the movie, in Spaceballs, the new one it's called.
3: So did you see the movie?
5: No, it's not done yet.
3: Oh, okay.
5: They showed us a clip, though.
3: Yeah, I didn't know, because you were hosting it. They kind of showed you some stuff.
5: They're not even done
3: beforehand.
5: So, believe me, they're so not done that I was like, maybe they'll put me in it.
6: I was pretty
5: good on the panel. But it looks funny as heck. The clip they ran was really great. But he came out of retirement. This is a dude who hasn't been doing it for a long, long time. And he had a very funny line up there. He's like, everybody thought I was retired. I was just negotiating. but meeting him was dope, man. We sat down and did the kind of, this is how the panel's going to lay out. This is where everybody sits. This is who you call out and stuff like that. And then I went and smoked a joint. And then I came back in, and that made me chill enough to kind of go up to Rick. And I was like, hey, man, can I take a picture with you? And he was like, oh, God, yeah. And he stood up and we took a picture. And I was glad I took the picture first, because I wasn't sure if I'd cry. You know what I'm saying? If I started like talking to him and started weeping, then I'd never get the picture. But like, this was a huge thing. Like this guy, like I remember my fandom for Bob and Doug McKenzie. And I modeled Jay and Bob on that, on, you know, that similar aesthetic sensibility, you know, Cheech and Chong are in there, of course, Abbott and Costello, but it has a lot to do with Bob and Doug. So meeting him was a cool thing. So after we took the picture, I told him, I was like, hey, man, so I play a character called Silent Bob, and I've been standing next to a guy called Jay in movies for the last 30 years. And that only happened because, like, I was a massive fan of Strange Brew. And he goes, oh, Bob and Doug, eh?
6: He gave
5: me an A. You know what I'm saying? I didn't even ask for it. Give me an A. So he was wonderful. He absolutely delivered. And on stage, he was great. The moment... highlight of Comic-Con for me, and mind you, I had my own Hall H panel and stuff with like 5,000 people there and stuff. And I had comedy shows that were sold out all weekend. But my highlight was when he came into Hall H, like we brought up the cast and the crew of Spaceballs. And then, you know, I was like, and Rick Moranis. And then he didn't come out, and everybody's like, where's Rick? And so we like combed the audience and cut to the audience and
6: there's
5: Spaceballs with big combs and picks and stuff.
3: Yeah.
5: And then they had three dark helmets, and one was a kid, one was another dude, and the third one was him. And once he lifted the mask, they had him on camera on the big screen, like the place went nuts.
3: Yeah, I saw that
5: they
3: video.
5: Ushered
3: it was
5: him
3: really
5: back,
3: cool.
5: And once he came on stage, the place gave him a standing ovation. And he hadn't been to Comic-Con ever. And this is a guy who's in the DNA of Comic-Con, like Lewis Tully from Ghostbusters.
3: Yeah.
6: Mm-hmm.
5: Seymour Crowborn from Little Shop of Horrors. The worst father who ever lived in Honey, I Shrunk the Kids.
3: Right.
5: You know, like he's been in the geek culture for a long time. And even though he hasn't been working for decades now, those movies have still been enjoyed by generations. So he hit that stage, man, and it was a thunderous wave of affection. 6,500 is what that place seats, and I believe they were at max capacity. It was Friday panel. It was pretty impressive. Usually the Saturdays are max capacity, like the Marvel panel.
6: Mm-hmm.
5: They had to turn people away, and people who had wristbands didn't even get in, so many people wanted to be there. I had to follow the Marvel panel, which is like...
3: yeah.
5: Following John Holmes, you know, you're a hot dog in a hallway after that, for heaven's sake.
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3: Yep.
1: Send us a text over to 22987. Kevin Smith. No, not just the Kevin
4: the.
1: Smith.
4: Yeah.
1: The Kevin Smith is here. We were talking about Comic-Con. Do you ever, like, just go around? Do you get a chance to just walk the floor? Do you get to see any of the
4: stuff? I
1: got to
4: go to the floor twice this year because I went to an activation for Funko. They did this pop mystery thing. And that was on Wednesday preview night, which was packed. Like, already. It just, Wednesday preview night looked like Saturday. Then I went to the floor on, was it Saturday afternoon, to the Marvel booth. And I got the comic that came out, Days of Future Past. So they have a bunch of cosplayers at the booth. So they tried to reenact the cover of the comic with me and the cosplayers and stuff. So that was kind of sweet. So I saw the floor then as well. And the only way I could get on the floor, and this ain't bragging, and this isn't even choice, they won't let me attempt the floor without six
1: somebody.
5: Yeah, would that be able to
1: yeah.
5: That would be
1: 5 inches. Yeah. Yeah.
4: Which is like, honestly,
1: that makes sense.
4: But it's more showy than anything else. And well, it's like, I get a few minutes because people are like, oh, he's a pretty good Kevin Smith cosplayer.
2: Yeah.
4: Because I'm wearing the whole outfit. And they're like, wait, that is him. And by the time, and I move pretty fast for a dude who's thick. With two C's. So at the end of the day, I can move around faster without security than with security and get things done quicker, I feel.
2: And then you hear people, I'm sure, be like, oh, he's such a douche, he needs security. Yeah. Like, that wasn't my idea.
4: But yes, that's what I hate, the idea, because they'll go like, excuse me, and they push people aside, and it's like, unnecessary.
1: So as a fan, because you like all this stuff, like Comic-Con is your, you know, Christmas kind of thing. Yeah, so of all the stuff, like, did anything besides like Spaceballs and meeting Rick Moranis, like, what was the best thing you saw or the thing that got you geeked?
4: The thing that I went for, aside from, like, you know, is working
1: your own stuff,
4: for me and my own stuff.
6: Kidding.
4: Was the Marvel panel. Like, and so their panel, like, they weren't at Hall H last year. They were the year before. That's when they announced Robert Downey Jr. as Doom. So they dropped that trailer last week on Monday, the Avengers Doomsday trailer. And all of us were like, well, what are they going to do in Hall H? Because we assumed that's what they were going to show, was that. And instead, they showed a brand new trailer, which apparently is going to be at the head of Spider-Man Brand New Day. So the trailer that they showed us in Hall H, which is a very Doctor Doom-centric trailer, and to be honest with you, like, the first trailer was wonderful. I would have led with this trailer because it makes him seem Thanos bad for a bunch of people who maybe aren't that familiar with Doctor Doom. Although, who alive in this culture hasn't encountered Doctor Doom in some incarnation or another? This is the first time he's going to be in the Marvel Cinematic Universe. You said I'm a fan of these things, you could tell. Listen to the passion in my voice. I speak more proudly of this than I do of my own child and her band, for heaven's sakes. So they showed this Doctor Doom trailer, which was absolutely phenomenal. And seeing a trailer, most of us interact with trailers on our phones, on our laptops and stuff. Generally, we don't even get to see a trailer in a room with like 250 people at a movie theater anymore. We're watching it beforehand, you know, in our social media or on our laptops. This was getting to watch a trailer nobody's ever seen with 6,500 like-minded people who are all there going like,
1: yeah,
4: we're
1: that stuff's fun.
4: For this thing. Oh,
1: yeah, that's why
4: you just feel the vibe in the room. It was wonderful. So that panel, like, was great. They brought up all the famous people and whatnot, and that was fine. I always like seeing Robert Downey Jr. Like, the way there are some people come up to me in life, like,
1: he's like
4: nerd
1: you, Jesus,
4: and I like
1: right?
4: your thing. He's
1: would
4: my
1: you say
4: guy.
1: He's nerd Jesus now?
4: I would say so. And I honestly feel like he's acting Jesus as well, because I don't think this Doctor Doom thing is a payday, although I hear he's getting paid 80 to 100 for two movies.
1: I'm saying, was he of
4: I think he's doing it
1: like
4: because
1: in the nerd,
4: he wants to.
1: In the nerd universe, was he the biggest star for that group that weekend?
4: Yes, hands down.
1: Yeah, I would think as an outsider, I would think that'd be the case.
4: The acting thing, I think he's doing this Doctor Doom thing because I think he wants to try to win an Oscar from behind a metal mask. I think he's won a Best Supporting Oscar for Oppenheimer, and he was wonderful in the movie. But I think this dude is like, look, he needs no money anymore. He has already reached
1: he's got
4: the
1: more
4: pinnacle.
1: Money than C.O. Vaughn.
4: Exactly. Yeah. He's making that C.O. Vaughn money
6: yeah,
4: about
6: exactly.
4: a minute.
6: Yeah.
4: But he's reached a pinnacle. How do you go further? If I was that dude and I was an actor and I was into acting, I'd be like, let me see if I can win an Oscar from behind a metal mask. But the only thing they could see is my eyes. That would be a huge challenge. Number one, to win an Oscar for playing like a Doctor Doom. Like, you know, it's not unheard of. The Joker has won an Oscar twice now for people who've played the Joker. But I think the challenge of doing it from behind something that shows no articulation. So basically his performance is going to be all about emoting, all about that voice and everything like that, and the way he carries his body. But he can't use all the tricks of his face, and he's so damn charming. We love that. I think that's part of the reason he took the job. I don't know the guy from Adam and stuff, but
1: that'd be
4: cool, right,
1: Greg? Just to do it for a challenge?
0: Yeah. Yeah.
1: Just, you don't need the money.
4: Dude's like, I'm still
0: alive.
4: I'll
0: take the $80 million.
1: Yeah, exactly. Wouldn't that be fun? That'd be cute. Let me see if I can do it.
2: Yeah,
1: let's just see.
3: Fellow comrades in mediocrity, I want you to listen very carefully. You can all go straight to hell.
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Star 99.1. Hi, good morning. It's Mel Taylor. And gosh, we're almost to the weekend. Almost to August. I will take requests here in a few minutes. Let you know what's up for today.

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1: Hozier that is too sweet? And have you ever seen him live before? I had an opportunity, gosh, I think it was last year. He sold out shows across the board, but he's just like tall and handsome. And he tells fun stories. And you should add him to your list of bands you want to see. And I'm a firm believer that every year you need to make a list of bands you want to see or you want to get back together or any of those things, because it is like motivation. You know, you put it out to the universe and who knows, maybe that show will come right around. All right, today I got a bunch of great tunes for you. Of course, every hour I have a chance for you to win $1,000. 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
1: Oh, I want to get my hands on these just because. 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How amazing is that? 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

Hawaii's alternative rock, Star 99.1. So Rob Zombie's wife, Sheree Moon, she's got a debut song and video out. The song's called Love My Robot, if you want to check it out. And you know it's funky. That's how they roll. It's gospel.

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1: Weezer has gone down the list of colors, and next for them is gold. The gold album will be out here in the fall. It's their latest song with the chick from Wednesday. The song is called We Might As Well Be Strangers.

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Star 99.1. Coming up, two songs. We'll take a look at your random facts for the day. What happens when you dissolve Viagra in water when it comes to flowers? Spiked and studded dog collars date back to when? And I tell you something interesting about this musician named Jim Sullivan. Recorded an album called UFO. It's Everlast. What It's Like, a new record coming out this next month.

0: Star 99.1. Let's do your random facts for today. People who are colorblind are actually less likely to be picky eaters. That does not surprise me. In 1969, a musician named Jim Sullivan, he recorded this album. It was called UFO. Featured strange lyrics about leaving his family, being abducted by aliens. He disappeared 6 years later, actually without a trace. The only evidence was his abandoned car, which was found on a deserted road. The word almost is the longest common word in the English language to have all of its letters in alphabetical order. I feel like somebody's got way too much time on their hands to figure that out. Viagra, when dissolved in water, can make cut flowers stay straight up for a week longer than they usually would. And spiked and studded dog collars actually date back to the days of the ancient Greeks, who would give their sheepdogs these sharp spiked collars to protect their necks from wolves when they watched over a shepherd's flock at night. That's look today at your random facts.
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Star 99.1. So this kind of has to do with Blink 182. But I'm not playing Jimmy World right now. But I saw a story. Jim Frontman has said that Jimmy World would not be around if Blink 182 had not gone to K-Rock in LA and got them on the radio. All in all, he said, you know, we are like indebted to Blink 182, which Blink 182 is just, you know, doing it as friends and really loved the band. It's Radiohead. When you were-

Hawaii's alternative rock, Star 99.1. It's Cranberries with Zombie. And it's weird some days when you do kind of feel like that. Like, I do feel zombie-ish today, even though I've had three cups of coffee. I'm just sort of like, wait, what am I talking about? What am I doing? It's KG Elephant. Song's called Beaches in Tennessee. It's new stuff.

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Hot pursuit, fiery auto crashes. Some will die in hot pursuit while sifting through my ashes. Some will fall in love with life and drink it from a fountain that is pouring like an avalanche coming down the mountain.

Hawaii's alternative rock star 99.1 Green Day Basket Case. They just put out yesterday a new video. They've got new song and the soundtrack for their Nimrods movie comes out officially tomorrow. Movie's out next month. It's Frey.

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1: I love that Flyleaf is back and Lacey, front gal, she is incredible. And I think they're celebrating like their 20th anniversary. It's a big one. Selling out spots cross country. Coming up here in a few minutes, we'll take a look at your national calendar for the day. What's up? What celebrates? What to get after? Maybe indulge in? We'll take a peek for your weekend as well.

0: 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Today, it's already July the 30th. Wrapping up the July. Craziness. All right, let's do your national calendar today. If it's your birthday, happy birthday. Let me tell you, there are so many birthdays today. I cannot get to all of them, but I will mention Tom Green today and Christine Taylor turning 55. Christopher Nolan, of course, Odyssey, big movie, did the Dark Knight trilogy, turning 56. Lisa Kudrow from Friends, 63. Kate Bush, 68. And Arnold Schwarzenegger today turning 79 years old. There's some fun things to celebrate. It's National Intern Day. Ooh, Chili Cheese Dog Day. When's the last time you had one of those? National Climb a Mountain Day. I love it. It's also National Cheesecake Day. And a cheesecake is actually much easier for you to make at home, homemade, than you think it is. But it's got a lot of sugar. Tomorrow, I want to mention, it's also Avocado Day, which could mean maybe some Mexican. I'll leave it at that. Hope you have a great day today. And enjoy the last 2 days of July.
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1: So I'm just going to throw this out there. Apparently there's a big debate right now on tipping. You know, who do you tip? 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Why is everybody asking you to tip? And Popeye's self-service kiosk just came out, and that's really been the big one. They're prompting customers to tip for, like, cooks in the back. I don't know. What do you think? It's Edchill. It's Double Take.

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Beginning of my next hour, we're going to talk about the Smashing Pumpkins and how cool it is that you can see them this weekend celebrating 30 years of music. I'll tell you how. It's Bastille.

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Hawaii's alternative rock, Star 99.1. Weezer's Island in the Sun. Aw, doesn't that just feel good? There are some songs like that that you can really close your eyes and just go to somewhere for a little bit. We'll do some Alice in Chains. This was their biggest song. And right now, I think they're still on a little hiatus, but plan to make some more music and eventually go back out on tour as well.

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1: Temper City, that is self-aware. And I wanted to mention Lollapalooza this weekend. I've always loved Lolla. I've never been before, but I usually, or whenever it's available, I will watch online, and you're able to do that again starting today into Sunday, happening in Chicago. Wanted to mention that the Smashing Pumpkins are celebrating 30 years of music at Lolla, and they have not performed since 1994 at the event. How cool is that? They're going to have this merch pop-up, a Madame Zuzu's Celestial Lounge, which, you know, Billy Corgan and his wife, they've got that tea shop there in Chicago. So it's sort of, you know, all wrapped around that, and it's sold out. They're calling it a very rare underplay show. They're also doing a multi-day celebration called Pumpkin Palooza. So they're just going to keep it rolling. But the cool thing is we do get to watch that show and all of Lollapalooza with Disney and Hulu. So I just wanted to give you a heads up. You could do that this weekend.
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1: Were you playing the air violin? The strings? You don't usually get to do that so often, but it's still fun. You could do drums here, a little guitar action, maybe. You got to get in an air solo each and every day. It is Blur. It's Songto.

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1: Oasis Wonderwall. And I guarantee you, Oasis says thank you to the England soccer football team because the World Cup put that song back in top 100 after being out well since it came out in the 90s.

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summer is expensive. Hey, keep listening to us. Maybe we can help you out at the pump. It's the least we could do. The $1,000 gas pass happens at the top of the hour. 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

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So Green Day's new movie comes out, Nimrods, next month on the 11th for special screenings, which I think you can try and get on a list somehow for that. But officially it'll be out August 14th, and the soundtrack for the movie comes out tomorrow. It's 3 Days Grace, Never Too Late.

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